Cruise FM, I'm Mark. Yesterday, Donald Trump signed an executive order to change the name of Lake Ontario to Lake America. So stupid. It doesn't matter what side of the political aisle you're on. Can we not all agree that that is ridiculous? This is probably the first ever 80-year-old man baby to ever exist.

0: Cruz. Rider Nation lives on 96.3 Cruise FM. I'm Dave Thomas, voice of the Saskatchewan Roughriders. 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

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They're going to be in Regina at Mosaic Stadium on September 15th, which is coming up in just a few weeks. If you have tickets to the show, lucky you. Enjoy it. Here's Chilliwack on Cruise.

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coworker kind of put his foot in his mouth yesterday with me, but I didn't have the heart to tell him, so I'll instead just come on the radio and talk about it. So he came into the studio and he said to me, because I have something on my lip, he said, "Oh, you took a high stick in hockey, did you?" And I didn't have the heart to tell him, no, it's a cold sore. I hope he hears this. My wife actually did this one time with one of her family friends that was worse than what my coworker did. So we were at one of, I forget, it was a party of some sort. And I don't know why my wife said this, but Casey goes to her family friend, "Oh, you got some hickeys on your legs. What's going on there?" Why would someone have hickeys on their legs? I don't know. But that's what she said. And the family friend responded by saying, "Oh, sweetie, you know I have skin cancer." Whoops.

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Winnipeg Jets star goalie Connor Hellebuck has publicly asked for a trade from the team. He's been with the team for quite a few years and now wants out. And listen, I don't blame the guy. Can you imagine making it to the NHL after all this hard work and you could play in Florida, in California, you could play in Texas, you could play in Vancouver, Montreal, all these beautiful places, and you have to go play in Winnipeg? What a nightmare. I'd want out of there too if I was a star. I'd say trade me literally anywhere, please. Like, guys that play in California go to the rink in sandals and shorts. Meanwhile, he has to go to the rink dressed like he's in The Day After Tomorrow.

0: Cruz.
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Everclear Santa Monica on Cruise. A couple of songs before that one was a Rush song. Hopefully you caught the keyword before the song and texted it in and spelt it correctly to have an opportunity to win our Rush road trip. You could be off to see them December 10th at Rogers Place in Edmonton. You'd get tickets to that show, of course, spending cash, a place to stay, and some gas money. If you want some more information, head to our website.

You know what books I was just thinking about? Chicken Soup for the Soul. Remember those books? They were everywhere, I feel like, in the mid to late 90s, early 2000s. And I didn't actually know what was in the books, what they were about, until I just Googled them. Popular series of books filled with short, heartwarming, and inspirational real-life stories. Which, that makes sense. The title is Chicken Soup for the Soul. And so I was looking into it a little more, and they still publish books. Releasing a new title about once a month. That is prolific. So since they started publishing them back in 1993, they released more than 400 Chicken Soup for the Soul books. Whoa!

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I didn't realize this was happening last night until I saw pictures on Facebook, but last night featured a stunning near total lunar eclipse, turning 96% of the full Sturgeon moon into a glowing red-orange blood moon. Yeah, didn't know it until I saw the pictures this morning. And when I saw the pictures, it always makes me laugh, man. People can post whatever they want on social media, but it makes me laugh when people do post photos of the moon and eclipses on social media. It's like, listen, I know our cameras have good phones, but it's not doing it justice. You're not a National Geographic photographer. You don't need to post it. Just enjoy it with your eyeballs.

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I have to talk about the last break that I did. So I said the Sturgeon Moon, and as I was saying it, I was like, I don't know what this is. What is it? If I say it with confidence, though, it's going to sound like I know. So I had to Google it, and every month has a different name for a full moon, which I did not know. So August is Sturgeon Moon. Next month will be Corn Moon or Harvest Moon. And then October, Hunter's Moon. Yeah, a bunch of different names. I like it. And then also, I said something in that break. I didn't realize I said it incorrectly till I listened to it back. I know our cameras have good phones. I meant to say I know our phones have good cameras. Ay, ay, ay. Here's Pearl Jam on Cruise.

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2: There's nothing more 90s than Blink 182's What's My Age Again. From their frat boy antics to featuring a porn star on their album cover, this trio was everything the mid to late 90s had become in that sweet spot. After the boy-girl bands phase and before the new metal, rap rock artists really took off. The song is about not wanting to grow up, and the original title of What's My Age Again was Peter Pan Complex. Give that a second. Peter Pan Complex. The band was furious when the record company forced them to change the name, but sorry boys, I'm with the record company on this one. Peter Pan Complex kind of sucks. Here it is with a much better title. It's Blink 182's What's My Age Again on Big Shiny 90s.

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I'm Mark. Rider game tomorrow, 5 o'clock at Mosaic Stadium in Regina. The Toronto Argonauts are in town. It's the greatest show on turf, Family Day Carnival. If you're heading to the game and haven't had a chance to check out the new tailgating area, you should go over there and check it out. It is a great setup, and I imagine it's just going to get better and better as the years go on. Here's Prism on Cruise.

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Keep listening for those Rush songs. You'll hear a keyword before every song you texted in, and that's how you get entered for our Rush road trip, where you could win a trip to see them December 10th in Edmonton. We'll throw some other stuff in for you as well. If you want some more information, head to our website.

The casting process for the next actor to lead the James Bond franchise seems to be nearing an end, and this comes 5 years after Daniel Craig's last James Bond movie, No Time to Die, which I'm a big James Bond fan, and Daniel Craig is my favorite James Bond, but that movie just wasn't that great. I'm such a big James Bond fan that actually when I was younger, I dressed up in a suit that was bought from Value Village and would have a gun and pretend to be James Bond. So anyway, the search is nearing its end, apparently. So some names that have been tossed out there, Aaron Taylor Johnson, Callum Turner, and Jacob Elordi. But the one that seems to be the front runner is Jack Barton. And I really don't know this guy. I looked up his IMDb page, don't recognize anything he's been in, but he is an English actor. And yeah, it does sound like he is the front runner to be the next James Bond. No relation to Tim Burton, because they don't even have the same last name.

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0: 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I'm Dave Thomas, voice of the Saskatchewan Roughriders. 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
1: 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I'm Dave Thomas, voice of the Saskatchewan Roughriders. 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
4: Hey everybody, it's Brian Adams here. Welcome to another edition of Brian Adams Radio. Thanks for spending part of your day with me, and for the next 3 hours, we'll crank up some of the greatest rock songs ever recorded. We'll dig into the stories behind them and celebrate the artists who weren't afraid to take a few chances along the way. Because every great song has a story, and every great artist has a journey. I can't think of a better way to get things started than with one of the most recognizable openings in rock history. 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

0: the beginning, God created the heavens and the earth. 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And then he created man. But man degenerated and descended into the black hole of making bad music. So a darkness fell all around. Only he could know of the storm that was coming, the hurricane that was brewing. Yes, there was something wrong, something missing. There was no rock music. 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Then all the world went silent and they looked up because they all wanted to hear what he had to say. And after a moment's silence, he said,
1: "Let the beat guitar!"

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Mutt Lang and I wanted more pure rock, so we wrote that one. Hey, this is Brian Adams, and thanks for checking out my radio show. You know, one thing I've learned over the years is that once you release a song, it doesn't really belong to you anymore. It belongs to the people. Mark Hollis from Talk Talk understood that. Even though this next song became the band's biggest hit, he was never really particularly attached to it. Not because he didn't like it, but

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1: Sometimes the hardest part of making an album isn't writing the songs. It's deciding what to do with them once they're written. You spend months in the studio recording more songs than you can use. Then come the debates. Which one is the opener? Which one's the single? Which one closes the record? What doesn't make the cut? The band Mr. Big thought they had this one figured out. Bass player Billy Sheehan said, "We put it last on the record thinking, this record's over, the credits are running, this will be the final goodbye by the campfire at the end of the record. Everybody roast your marshmallows and sing along." But instead, it became the biggest hit of their career. This hit number one in 15 countries in 1992 for Mr. Big. To Be With You is on Brian.

commitment, devotion. Not a bad start. I'll always be right there from my 18 Till I Die album. That song was actually written for 102 Dalmatians, but we didn't get it there in time. Anyway, thanks for being here on Brian Adams Radio. This next one comes to us from David Lee Roth. You'll recognize some classic themes here. Cars, women, rock and roll, just like paradise on Brian Adams Radio.

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Brian Adams, and this is Brian Adams Radio. Earlier in the show, we were talking about how every album leaves a few songs behind. Sometimes it's because they're not finished, and sometimes it's because nobody realized what they got. Mick Ralphs held on to this next song after Mötley Crüe passed on it. Mötley Crüe was his first band, by the way.

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1: There are some songs that seem destined to find a bigger audience. This was one of them. It was written by Moon Martin, a songwriter and performer from the late 70s who had a real knack for sharp, catchy rock tunes. He recorded it first, but it flew a bit under the radar. And then Robert Palmer got a hold of it, and suddenly everything clicked. The swagger, the groove, and that voice, it all came together.

songs take months to write. Others just happen. Queen were in the studio. David Bowie drops by to say hi. And the bass player starts jamming on a bass line. And before long, they're writing a song together. No grand plan, no record company strategy, just a room full of incredible musicians following an idea. And that's how it happens. Those are some of the best moments in music. You never know when the right people in the right room are going to create something that'll last forever. Coming up next is Queen and David Bowie, Under Pressure, and we're going to follow that up with Elton John's Whatever Gets You Through the Night, which features John Lennon. Same kind of scenario, right here on Brian Adams Radio.

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Hello, I'm Brian Adams, and this is Brian Adams Radio. Thanks for tuning in. Stevie Nicks completed the vocal recording of this next song in one single take. She wrote the lyrics to music provided by childhood friend Rick Knowles and recorded them in the same week in one go. Talk about confidence. It's a great vocal, too. I suppose if you get it right the first time, that's just good time management. This is I Can't Wait, Stevie Nicks on Brian Adams Radio.

songs come from a little frustration. Jerry Rafferty and Joe Egan wrote this next song after finding themselves caught in the middle of record company executives, managers, and people all trying to tell them how their career should go. So they wrote a little song about it. The funny thing is, listeners turned it into something much bigger. Today, everybody hears their own story in it, whether it's work, family, or just feeling pulled in a dozen different directions. And that's the mark of a great song. Steeler's Wheel, Stuck in the Middle with You on Brian.

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is Brian Adams, and you're listening to Brian Adams Radio. Next up, the B-52s, and at first listen, Rome sounds like a celebration of travel and adventure. But after the band lost guitarist Ricky Wilson just a few years earlier, the song took on a much deeper meaning. Cindy Wilson has described it as a beautiful song about death. It's about when your spirit leaves your body and you can just roam. It's amazing how a great song can hold two completely different meanings at the same time. The B-52s, Rome on Brian Adams Radio.

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1: Mission Control, we're locked in and ready to go. 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Everybody get your hands up. Check it out. Oh, oh, yeah, yeah.
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months to write. The next one took about an hour, apparently. Nick Van Eed from Cutting Crew has said it came after reconnecting with an old girlfriend for one night. The chemistry was still there, but so was the feeling that maybe, maybe they were making a mistake. He woke up the next morning with the line, "I just died in your arms tonight." What a romantic. And wrote the lyrics in just about an hour. He had the demo finished a few days later, and sometimes, as I've said, the best songs don't need to be chased. They just need to be written down. From 1986, this is Cutting Crew with "I Just Died in Your Arms Tonight" on

Rock and roll has always moved in cycles. One minute you're at the top of the world, the next the sound of popular music changes almost overnight. And that happened to Cinderella. After being discovered by Jon Bon Jovi, the band became one of the biggest names in the late 80s. Then the 90s arrived, grunge took over, and suddenly the musical landscape looked completely different. But great songs have a way of outlasting trends. And this is Cinderella, Don't Know What You Got Till It's Gone, on Brian Adams.

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More music and more stories here on Bryan Adams Radio. I love seeing artists who never stop doing what they love. The Spin Doctors broke through in the early 90s, and more than three decades later, they're still making new music and packing up the tour bus. This summer, they're out on the road.

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I've always believed the best songs tell real stories, and there are many great songwriters that are great storytellers. This song really has what you call current affairs all written all over it. I'm not going to tell you much about it. I'm just going to play it. Here's 50

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0: Paris Tiny Dancer from the hearts and the minds of Bernie Taupin and Elton John. Thank you, gentlemen, and thank you for helping us bring another edition of Bryan Adams Radio to a close, because that's all we got time for this week. So thanks for joining. Hope to see you back next week. Same time, same place, and tell a friend. We love to party with the crowd. Until then, keep rocking, keep smiling, and keep rolling with the punches.
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1: 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As we leave the map in the glove box and travel the back roads, let's see where the music takes us. 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
2: Oh, get in the car, and it sucks to be the steering wheel this week, because as we drive around, we are going to be celebrating the best drumming songs, or the best songs to drum along to, or just songs with legendary drum beats. So get two pencils or a flat surface in the palm of your hands ready. Get ready to drum along to the greatest songs ever today, like this first one performed by legendary drummer Mitch Mitchell. This is widely celebrated as, quote, a masterclass in fusing jazz fluidity with heavy rock energy. It's almost a duet between Jimi Hendrix's guitar and Mitchell's explosive drum kit. The song sits at a blazing pace of roughly 154 beats per minute and is often used for top-tier musical assessments, such as the Trinity College Grad Rock and Pop Drum Exam. We kick off the detour celebrating the best of drumming songs with Jimi Hendrix's iconic 1967 track, here's Fire.

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It's the Detour on Cruise FM, variety that rocks. I'm your host, I'm your driver, and today I'm your drummer, Curtis Anderson, as we look at songs with famous drum parts. And with famous drum parts come famous drummers, and obviously if you're talking about famous drummers, you're talking about Keith Moon, and that's why it's a Detour double dose of The Who. That right there, Pinball Wizard, recorded for the 1969 rock opera album Tommy. Moon's drum track features, quote, fierce flams, frantic 16th note fills, and driving cymbal work that are supposed to match and mimic the frantic pace of a pinball machine, end quote. There you go. During this era, Moon famously played a massive custom premier double bass drum kit known as Pictures of Lily. That's what he called his kit. And he was also a raging alcoholic and partier and earned the nickname Moon the Loon. Neither here nor there. Moon the Loon is just fun to say, and that's just an awesome legacy. Here's another Keith Moon classic. It's The Who, and Won't Get Fooled Again.

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drums and rhythmic foundation of this next song combined a Roland CR78 drum machine with an organic open hi-hat driven disco backbeat played by drummer Clem Burke. Producer Mike Chapman had Burke play along with the machine in real time rather than looping. The kick drum, snare, hi-hat, and tom-toms were recorded individually over a week onto a 24-track machine to lock the live performance in with the electronic pulse. We're talking about Blondie's Heart of Glass. According to Rolling Stone magazine's top 500 songs, Harry and Stein wrote the song in their dingy New York apartment, and keyboardist Jimmy Destri provided the synthesizer hook. The result brought punk and disco together on the dance floor, said Destri, quote, "Chris always wanted to do disco. We used to do Heart of Glass just to upset people," end quote. Love that.

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2: This week in music history, we go back to 1967 when, following the sudden death of manager Brian Epstein, not that Epstein, the Beatles met at Paul McCartney's house to map out their future and decide to manage their own business affairs. So today, as we celebrate drummers and drumming, let's talk about the Beatles' most famous drumming song, the iconic groove and intro to Come Together, performed by Ringo Starr on the 1969 album Abbey Road, is famous for its, quote, unique 16th note triplet tom patterns and left-handed lead style. Here's how it breaks down. First beat, play 2/8 notes using the bass drum and ride cymbal at the same time. Second beat, play 3/16th note triplets on the hi-hat, following by an 1/8 note, usually leading with your left hand. And third beat, toms, run down the toms using 16th note triplets, reflecting Ringo's left-handed approach on a right-handed kit. End quote. And I know, there's some drum nerd out there listening and yelling at his radio because I got something wrong in there, but that's just reading off the internet, folks. I don't know this stuff.

0: the cruise detour because the cruise circumnavigation got voted down.
1: 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That's why you never got the promotion.
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It's the Detour on Cruise FM, variety that rocks, and it sucks to be the steering wheel this week because it's taken a beating as we play the greatest drumming songs of all time. And up next, let's take a look at 18-year-old drummer, here he is, Ron Wilson, who played the intro and solo on Wipeout by the Safaris. The famous opening rolling pattern and solo evolved from a sped-up version of a marching band drum cadence from Charter Oak High School. Awesome. Propelled by Wilson's energetic solo, the single climbed to number 2 on the U.S. Billboard Hot 100 in the summer of 1963. And my favorite fun fact about the song Wipeout, and I've told the story many times on this show, the band recorded their A-side song at a studio, then half of them left, forgetting they needed something for the B-side. And that's why this jam is mostly drumming and saxophone, because everyone else left.

All right, it's the time you've been waiting for. If we're celebrating the best drum songs of all time today, it's time to talk about watching people drown. It's time to talk about Mike Tyson punching people. It's time to talk about In the Air Tonight. The song holds back live drums for nearly 4 minutes, making the sudden explosion of sound one of the most anticipated moments in rock history. Mr. Phil Collins, in general, refers to himself as a drummer who sings, not a singer who drums. Ranked by Rolling Stone as one of the 100 greatest drummers of all time, Collins was inducted into the Modern Drummer Hall of Fame back in 2012, but sadly, due to nerve damage and severe spinal injuries from touring, he retired from playing and handed over the drum stool to his son, Nick Collins, for Genesis' final tour. All right, straight from the 80s, straight from Miami Vice, here's In the Air Tonight.

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2: Wave those Canadian flags high as we celebrate a famous Canadian drummer and famous Canadian drum song. So, of course, it's going to be Neil Peart and Rush. So, yeah, all you music nerd Rush fans, lean forward. I'll try to land this plane, okay? The iconic opening rhythm of this song spells YYZ in Morse code. Quote, translated musically through bells, chimes, and a driving 10/8 time signature pattern between the hi-hat, ride, and bass drum, the main groove and parts of the song shift dynamically, heavily anchored in a 5/4 time signature counted in groups of five, alongside rapid single-stroke snare work and syncopated bass stabs. End quoted. God, if I know anything about bass stabs, it's like, give me syncopation or nothing, right? Those are the best. Syncopated bass stabs, it's like, that or nothing, okay? Whew, Neil Peart, who played with the band for 41 years from 1974 until their final tour in 2015, loved this song. Neil Peart passed away 6 years ago already in 2020. And if we're talking about Rush, also this.
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It's the Detour on Cruise FM, variety that rocks. I'm your host and your driver, Curtis Anderson. And if your palms aren't sore from drumming along to today's show just yet, get ready for this next one, because I got more drummer music nerd talk, okay? This next song has, quote, a driving high-energy rock beat played primarily on the hi-hat during verses, transitioning to an articulated ride cymbal pattern during the solo section, utilizing rapid 16th note snare accents and press rolls that propel the rhythm forward without losing pocket or stability, end quote. And the lyrics tell of a dark medieval tale about a bewitching woman accused of starting fires with a wave of her hands. Hell yeah. The drummer is Ian Pace, the band is Deep Purple, and the song is Burn.

It's a detour double dose of Led Zeppelin and a detour double dose of drummer John Bonham. If his drums sounded larger than life on these tracks, it's because they were. His configuration featured massive proportions, usually a 26 by 14 inch bass drum, a 14 by 10 inch rack tom, and a huge 16 by 16 and 18 by 16 inch floor toms. Notable official live versions of this song appear on the album How the West Was Won in 1972, and the concert film The Song Remains the Same in 1976. Users on Reddit generally agree that Bonham's ferocious technique and stamina on these recordings showcase some of the finest rock drumming ever captured in concert. Bonham's solo on this next song, talking about Moby Dick, was a centerpiece that regularly expanded from a standard 6 minute to upwards of 20 or 30 minutes, where he would eventually throw his sticks into the crowd and continue playing with just his hands. Oh my God. Here's Led Zeppelin and Moby Dick.

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It's the Detour on Cruise FM Variety that rocks. And today we're celebrating drummers and famous drum songs. And I know the world continues to be divided by U2 and their legacy. And honestly, I ask you to come up with a bigger moment in like music, pop culture history where a band thought something was going to be celebrated, but instead was received so negatively that they never really recovered. Imagine like U2 and their label teaming up with Apple and giving away their new album for free on the newest iPhone and expecting just heaps of praise, but instead getting an avalanche of hate. It's fascinating. It doesn't matter. Anyway, U2 drummer Larry Mullen Jr. knocked it out of the park on this U2 staple. Quote, continuously alternating in a steady 16th note single stroke roll, right, left, moving between the hi-hat and the snare drum while the kick drum plays a steady 4 on the floor quarter note pulse on beats 1, 2, 3, and 4. While it's all around 155 beats per minute, the track famously opens with this isolated snare and hi-hat military pulse before the rest of the band joins in, end quote. And I mean, hate U2 all you want, but this song kicks ass. The drumming is fantastic. Good luck trying to play along to it.

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1: Time for this week's Detour Dead End.
2: We end as we always do, paying tribute to an artist who is now playing the big golden drum set in the sky. There's got to be a better death drum. Probably something to do with a pulse ending. I'll get back to you. We're going to look at a dead drummer, and we have to go back and revisit the legendary Keith Moon and his masterpiece. That was My Generation. Keith Moon's work on My Generation is defined by frantic, relentless energy, acting less like a timekeeper and more like a lead instrument. Staying locked into the song's signature push and pull, Moon famously rushed and dragged his timing intentionally to drive the emotional intensity of the track. Then in 2000, Limp Bizkit drummer John Otto said, "You know what, you think that's cool? I'm going to reimagine it." And when Limp Bizkit covered it, Otto busted out the single foot triple bass drum hit. When the main pattern loops, you have to hit three consecutive rapid bass drum notes using a single pedal at full tempo. This requires advanced heel up ankle flicking technique to keep the notes clean and powerful without tiring out your leg, end quote. Gah, anyway, this song's a monster. Back to Keith Moon. He was the best, and he's dead, and thanks for listening. Hope you all drummed along with today's show. We will be back next week with a new category, a new drive. I'm Curtis Anderson. This was The Detour. Here's The Who and My Generation.

0: Brad and Evan.
1: Now, I want to start this off by saying the smell of this soap from this company is good. Dr. Squatch, their soap smells good.
2: All over.
1: I got a bunch of issues with them because they said one year that our Christmas order would be here on time and nothing had shipped. 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But now I might, because Dr. Squatch has created Blue Ribbon Breeze. 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The Blue Ribbon Breeze. Now here's the thing, you know, you might smell like beer, you know, even if you're you don't drink.
2: Yeah,
1: maybe you haven't been drinking. Like, officer, I swear it's my soap. Right, so yeah. It's $8 as a one-time purchase, and if you're a subscriber to Dr. Squatch, I guess it's $6. That is American.
2: Yeah.
1: Though they have other ones as well. They've made a Mango Tango soap with a different company, and they're teaming up with all sorts of different companies. But a PBR soap,
2: no, you know
1: what I'm gonna say is I'm here for it.
2: Nope, it's an American soap. Not but, doing it right now.
1: So that's the
2: not
1: thing.
2: Doing it.
1: This is why I'm saying I've got the $25 store credit. I might put that on them. Right, I have the store credit.
2: You gotta use it, I guess.
1: If I can use it
2: right
1: for this and get it for cheap, then why not?
2: Maybe a Canadian soap company needs to get on board with this. Bow scented soap.
1: Oh. Bow scented soap would be delicious.
2: Get
1: sell out right away.
2: Get rid of the BO with the BOH, huh?

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1: It's time.
2: What time?
1: Like it's time to fire up your Instagram account.
2: Oh,
1: make sure it's ready to roll. Put on your goofy big brimmed hat, a white flowy poncho, and let's all go to Starbucks and get a pumpkin spice latte.
2: Right when you started with the, I knew where you were going.
1: Yeah, today.
2: Like Luke Skywalker.
1: Today, pumpkin spice lattes get released.
2: It's too early.
1: Nope.
2: Yep.
1: I love a good PSL.
2: Yeah, you would.
1: Yep.
2: You strike me as that type of person.
1: Now, I only have one or two a year. One or two a year.
2: Well, good for you. I've never even had. I have maybe had one in my life.
1: Mm.
2: Maybe.
1: Well, you are not living, my friend.
2: Well, I'm living just fine.
1: And you know what? You could sit there and act like you're too cool for them.
2: I am too cool for them.
1: But they're good.
2: No, man.
1: Pumpkin spice latte.
2: Back in the day when it was hip to go to a Starbucks, you know?
1: Yeah, sure.
2: Back in those days.
1: Right.
2: Now I'm the guy. It's like people that refuse to get tattoos because everyone has them. I'm the person that refuses to drink PSLs.
1: Because everybody else loves
2: everyone's
1: them.
2: Drinking them.
1: Oh, man. Shock me, shock me.
2: It's not even pumpkin. Doesn't even taste like pumpkin. If you made those things taste like pumpkin, you wouldn't drink them.
1: I don't know. They taste like a pumpkin pie.
2: Call it pumpkin spice, I guess.
1: Do you like pumpkin pie?
2: Well, I guess it's called pumpkin spice.
1: Do you like
2: latte?
1: Do you like
2: pumpkin latte?
1: Do you like pumpkin pie?
2: I love pumpkin pie.
1: I know you like pumpkin pie.
2: Pumpkin pie is the king of pies.
1: You would like a good PSL.
2: I wouldn't like a bad one, I'll tell you that.
1: Well, nobody would like a bad PSL. I've had a bad PSL.
2: I'm not going to get one.
1: There's a certain major coffee chain, I'm not going to say which one, but a certain major coffee chain that releases PSLs that are so bad that are not, you don't touch them. They're not a Starbucks PSL. And also, I don't like to get the hot lattes either. I like a good cold, maybe a frappe or something like that with the pumpkin spice in it.
2: Holy.
1: Okay? Yeah, that's right. I like to walk out with a big jug full of whipped cream that is horrible, giving me the diabetes every time I drink it. And people are looking at me strange, but I don't care. I'll do it. I'll do it once or twice. Evan,
2: I'll
1: post it on Instagram today.
2: If you have one today and post it, I will lose.
1: Living that PSL life.
2: All respect for you. All respect for you. The very little respect
1: it's here.
2: That I had. Oh, my God.
1: Hashtag PSL.
0: Cruise. 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

0: Kat and Evan.
1: I take you to Georgia for this story.
2: What? Not Florida?
1: No. Close, though.
2: I was going to say, it's real close.
1: A guy is shopping at Walmart, comes across $30 cash on the ground.
2: Sweet.
1: Picks it up, tucks it into his pocket, moves on, okay?
2: Yeah.
1: So, some people argue that maybe he should have turned it into a lost and found or something like that. And I would say...
2: No.
1: I would say, yeah, if it were a higher amount. Like, if it were maybe a $100 bill... Or if it were a wallet.
2: Finders keepers.
1: A phone or something like that, turn it into...
2: Well, a phone, obviously. But like if you find just money, a wallet, yes. But if it's just cash sitting there, I think that's rightfully yours. And you should just keep it. And then it... But if someone comes up and says, did you find this much money sitting on the floor? A good deed would be to give it back. But outside of that, no.
1: Don't sit on the fence here, okay? Because I'll tell you this. The police, they think that he shouldn't have picked it up and taken it. Albany, Georgia Police Department put this out. They put a photo of the man who picked up the money that they got on surveillance from the Walmart. And it says, the Albany Police Department would like the public's assistance with identifying the suspect in the photo. An individual dropped $30 on the ground while shopping. This individual picked up the money and did not turn it into employees. Anyone with information that may assist with identifying the individual is asked to contact Albany Police Department. This guy, they put out basically an APB on the guy.
2: For $30, the amount of cop work that went into that just for $30 that someone lost.
1: $30. And then the guy ends up turning the money back. The guy takes the $30 or just takes $30 of his own money probably, goes in and says, here, take the freaking money. Like,
2: yeah,
1: really? You're making it this big a deal? And then Albany Police Department released this statement. Update, the male involved in the incident returned the money to the victim. The victim initially wished to pursue charges, but after the money was returned, advised that they no longer wish to press charges. No charges will be filed. The victim?
2: That's ridiculous.
1: The victim.
2: The victim who lost the money?
1: There's only one victim in this case, and it's the poor guy whose face was splattered all over social media as a theft at Walmart.
0: Cruise.

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1: A homeowner in Ontario is accusing an Amazon driver of vandalizing his home. I'm not sure if you've seen the footage of this.
2: No.
1: But there's Ring camera footage of this Amazon driver going to drop off a package at this guy's house. And he takes out a marker and writes his house number on one of the bricks and walks away. And you're wondering why. Well, this guy's house doesn't have a house number.
2: Well, it's tough to deliver stuff to him.
1: Right. The homeowner says he's had the place for 2 years. And he's just never got around to putting house numbers on it. And he's going after this Amazon driver because, well, he wrote on my... It's written so small. Like, you could cover it up very easily. And then he says he had no right to be writing on my work, damaging my house. Yeah, you're right. He didn't. But also, put numbers on your house. And you still get deliveries? No problem?
2: Yeah.
1: Why don't you put numbers on your house?
2: Don't worry about what I do. Worry about yourself.
1: Is that so SWAT doesn't know the address of your house?
2: It's actually, the reason why you need to have it is not because of delivery drivers. It's for emergency purposes why you need to have numbers.
1: Well, then why don't you have numbers on your house?
2: I got numbers. They're just not on my house. There's numbers.
1: Oh, you just keep them stored with your velvet paintings in your garage or what?
2: Oh, no. And there's numbers. They're just not on my house.
1: Why are you being so secretive about? Why are you so secretive about everything all the time?
2: Because I don't like people and you knowing anything, especially you.
1: Why?
2: I don't know what you're doing. I don't know what you're thinking.
1: That's
2: I don't
1: fair.
2: Want you stalking me.
1: I know where you live.
2: What?

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1: Do you have leather pants?
2: I did, actually. I don't anymore, but I did. A memory popped up on social media the other day from, when was 2009, when AC/DC was here. And myself and my buddy Derek were throwing a big party beforehand because we got tickets and we were giving them away. This big party, rock stars and groupie cabaret.
1: Sure, yeah.
2: And I needed leather pants and I found some. And I had to squeeze into those things.
1: Like Ross and Friends putting baby powder in there?
2: They were tight. I couldn't
1: How
2: do the
1: old
2: button
1: are you
2: up.
1: At this point?
2: It doesn't matter, but it was just like...
1: you'd have been in your 20s.
2: 2009, so I would have been 27.
1: Okay. That's probably an okay age to wear leather pants.
2: I was dressing up like a rock star.
1: I don't know if there's ever an okay age to wear leather pants.
2: I squeezed into those things. I didn't need to stuff the front.
1: I don't have the tush for leather pants. I don't have a tush for any
2: pants. You
1: know
2: what? That's right. You don't. But hey, you know what? I'm sure your tush would look fine in leather.
1: Well, I mean, that's weird you said that. Tom Brady. He can wear whatever the hell he wants.
2: Sure.
1: The guy's 49 years old, and he just signed on with Gucci. And they did a little pre-publicity thing where he was walking down the runway in a full leather suit looking like Eddie Murphy in Raw. He's got the leather jacket and very tight leather pants on. And he's, again, 49 years old. And people are not being very nice to old Tom Brady on social media for it.
2: This is going to be weird when I Google this.
1: Yeah.
2: Tom Brady in leather pants.
1: Yeah, you're. Well, believe me, your search history is probably way worse than that. It says, he said this, quote, yeah, are you seeing it now? Yeah, he says, yeah, I'd never really done leather on leather before, but there are some leather pants in my closet now. I thought, damn, that's actually really comfortable. I could see why people wear this. It's definitely a different look. It felt more like a uniform. There was a rigidity and a structure to it, like my football uniform, he said. Yeah, right, dude. You're probably getting paid $20 million from Gucci to stroll down the runway wearing leather pants. You know what? You give me $20 million, I'll wear leather pants.
2: Oh, for sure.
1: I'll wear less than leather pants.
2: You know what?
1: Mm-hmm.
2: I mean, that would be a great advertisement for a company that's coming out with a new muffin.
1: What are you saying? Hey!
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1: I don't know if you know this, but I would consider myself to be somewhat of a dip connoisseur. I've said it before and I'll say it again. If there's a dip at a party, that's where you'll find me.
2: You are
1: hanging out with the dips.
2: You are a dip.
1: You know what? I'll accept that.
2: Yeah.
1: Because everyone loves a good dip.
2: It's true.
1: So I'm a good dip.
2: Okay.
1: Pringles. Not a chip that you'd usually use for dipping. Pringles is not a dipping chip.
2: It breaks apart.
1: Too easily.
2: Yeah.
1: Well, guess what? Pringles are coming out with an extra thick chip specifically designed for dipping. Now, when you think of the shape of a Pringle, it is the ultimate dipping chip.
2: You flip it around.
1: And now...
2: Got a scoop.
1: And now that it's extra thick...
2: Oh, boy.
1: The girth on the Pringle getting a little bit thicker. You know?
2: A good girthy Pringle is a good Pringle.
1: It's a good...

0: the thicker. You know?
1: A good girthy Pringle is a good Pringle.
0: It's a good Pringle, yeah. And it is going to be... Now, I don't know if it's going to be available in Canada. Because, again, this website I'm looking at is not Canadian-specific.
1: Tariffs.
0: Well, that's the other thing.
1: The Pringles now.
0: That's the other thing. Probably tariffs on the Pringles. I mean, that's why you got to stick... You got the extra thick Old Dutch ones, right? You've got those ones.
1: Yeah.
0: That's a Canadian company right there. But if you're a fan of the Pringles... They're coming out with the extra thick dipping chip.
1: I'll tell you this.
0: You tell me.
1: Pringles, that's great. That's great. I like that they're innovating. But they still don't know their market, and they still don't recognize the fat-fisted, like myself, who have trouble reaching down into said Pringles can.
0: Right.
1: They got to work on it. Make it a little, just a touch bigger.
0: I guess.
1: Okay? I mean, we're still working with the 1980s, 1990s Pringles cans here. People were skinnier then.
0: So
1: expand the Pringles can.
0: Wait, have you ever removed the base and asked your wife to grab a Pringle out of there before?
1: No, but I did that with popcorn once. Is that the same?
2: See!

0: Brad and Evan.
1: With Dolly Parton's passing, of course, there were a whole bunch of tributes pouring in. But this is by far the strangest one, and one we did not see coming.
2: Probably the most important one, actually.
1: Vin Diesel. The Fast and the Furious man himself. The millennial version of Steven Seagal. Vin Diesel.
2: Yep.
1: He released a tribute. It's just a black and white still photo of Dolly Parton. But he decided that he should sing one of her classics. And this, by the way, from his official account.
2: So this is not AI.
1: Unless he did it with his own AI. I don't know. But this is him singing, "I Will Always Love You." And yes,
2: we're playing it in its entirety.
1: It is real.

0: Again, Vin Diesel singing.
1: Yeah.
2: So I'll
1: give you a hit.
2: But I know.
1: I know we're not.
2: I will think of you each step of the way.
0: I know we're not supposed to laugh at this.
1: Why? We can laugh.
0: Because I think it's a heartfelt tribute. I think he means it. Big pause.
1: Of course he does.
0: Big pause.
1: And there we go. Kicks in.
0: Oh, wow.
1: He's a whisper singer.
0: Is he crying? Like,
1: that's why I feel bad, because I feel like he's crying as he's singing it.
0: Nah, I just think that's because that's how he sounds.
1: Even with the, okay. Kind of drowns out his voice.
0: Yeah.
1: I want you to know that you'll always love me.
0: No, this goes on for another 40 seconds.
1: Yeah, and it's we're gonna play it in its entirety. We have to.
2: So goodbye.
1: We're this far in.
0: Again,
1: I feel horrible.
0: Why?
1: What you need. Because he's this is a heartfelt tribute to Dolly from Vin Diesel. This sounds okay.
0: There's some effects on there.
1: No.
0: Okay.
1: No, you gotta keep going.
0: No, that's it. That's it ends here.
1: So that's, yeah. It, that, you know what?
0: So, no. So, like, I wonder what his connection is with Dolly. Maybe him and Dolly were bros.
1: I'm trying. I looked. And
0: I'm just a big fan.
1: I can't. There's no real obvious connection that I know of that I'm seeing anyway in this article, other than the fact that he's just a big Dolly Parton fan.
0: And nothing wrong with that. Nothing wrong with being a big fan. You know what? It takes a lot for someone to put something like that out. You know? It takes a lot of balls to do something
1: like that. And I could sit here and poo-poo it all day, but he sings it better than I would.

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1: Some might call Willy Wonka and the Chocolate Factory or Charlie and the Chocolate Factory. Depends which one you're into. You might call it the original Squid Game because as the book or show went along, people were, you know, eliminated. And then you would have a little elimination song for them as they go away.
2: Oompa, right. Oompa.
1: And it was about temptations. You know, it was about greed.
2: Mm-hmm.
1: And Charlie was the least greedy. You know, even though he made a mistake, he drank the soda and rose to the top.
2: Yeah,
1: that was
2: sure.
1: a problem. But he burped his way down and it was fine. But they do have a new show coming out on Netflix, and it will be called Willy... What is the exact name of it here? I just want to make sure I get it right. Willy Wonka and the Golden Ticket. Willy Wonka's Golden Ticket. Okay, that's what it's going to be called. And it's a reality show that will feature 12 adult contestants and their chosen partners in a recreation of Wonka's factory. They'll compete in challenges, navigate various temptations for a life-changing prize.
2: Oh, like free candy.
1: Maybe. That'd be wonderful. Now, it will feature, of course, Oompa Loompas. I'm not sure.
2: Like actual Oompa Loompas? Or like, are they going to be getting in trouble for that?
1: See, that's the thing, right? It looks like in the trailer it's, you know, we'll just say actual Oompa Loompas to say it that way. But the real creepy part of the show is their Gene Wilder, an AI version of Gene Wilder, will narrate the whole thing. And he's been, right. his estate has given permission to use his voice.
2: Really?
1: And a recreation of his voice.
2: Now, yeah. that's something that AI, I think, is good for.
1: Yeah.
2: You know?
1: Yeah.
2: I think that's a good thing because Gene Wilder is Willy Wonka. Not Johnny Depp.
1: I mean, some might argue that it's taking voiceover jobs from people who are alive.
2: Well, then you're going to have someone that's going to do the same voice as Gene Wilder.
1: But you could have had Johnny Depp do it.
2: But they want the original.
1: Could have had
2: they want the OG.
1: You could have had that guy with the guy with the Kardashian. Wasn't he a Wonka guy too?
2: Who?
1: You know, the guy with the Knicks fan.
2: I know which one's that. I don't know who you're talking about.
1: You know, Bob Dylan.
2: Bob Dylan?
1: No, not actual Bob Dylan.
2: Bob Dylan's a Kardashian?
1: No.
2: Is he sleeping with Kim?
1: This got turned around real quick.

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0: Brad and Evan.
1: Thinking of changing your name?
2: Yeah, I think I am. I never, the name Chad has, you know, some bad connotation to it sometimes. So
1: sure.
2: And I always loved Zach from Saved by the Bell. So it's now Zach and Evan.
1: Oh.
2: Just letting you know. Well, apparently you can just change names willy-nilly now without having any, you know, actual authority to do it.
1: Uh-huh.
2: So, yeah, Lake Ontario is now Lake America, apparently. One person.
1: But it's donut.
2: The rest of the world's not going to call it that. And honestly, the thing is, too, it's like, you at this point, you just have to ignore them. Like, it's... You know it's not going to mean anything. It's not going to stick around with that name. It's going to get switched back eventually. Let him have his fun. Let him have his fun.
1: Now, did you know that this is a real thing? There is a Trump Lake in Ontario?
2: Yeah, and they're...
1: They should actually change that name.
2: Well, there's a street in Ontario named Trump Avenue, I believe it is, and they're talking about renaming it Taco Avenue, and they're actually serious about that.
1: Really?
2: Yeah. Like, that's Trump always funny. Chickens out.
1: But Trump Lake, they could easily change that.
2: Oh, yeah. Epstein Lake.
1: That's a good name for it.
2: I think so. Although I wouldn't want to live on that lake.
1: No.
2: Especially if you lived on an island in the middle of that lake.
1: That's true, too.
2: So Al Michaels last night on the football broadcast on Amazon, you got to keep in mind, he's always been a Republican. Like, he's been a pretty, you know, right kind of guy. And even he had to take a dig at Donald Trump last night. yeah, so
1: yeah.
2: They're in Cleveland, and they've got the visual of Lake Erie. And well, this is what he said.
1: Hold on.
2: Don't
1: forgot to turn your volume on.
2: Here we go.
1: There we go.
2: This is what he said.
3: That is Lake Erie. We think it is still called Lake Erie on the right. We're not quite sure at this point.
1: Yeah.
3: But we'd be by Lake, something like Ontario or whatever it's going to be called by the time we get to Buffalo. Anyway, you know what I'm talking about. Some of you do. Anyway.
1: Some of us do.
3: Yeah, right. Read the news.
2: Yeah. So even Al Michaels had to take a little dig at it and say, yeah, we're not quite sure at this point what Lake Erie is called.
1: Well, that's funny that he's taking those kinds of digs. Because you mentioned, yeah, he's a lifelong Republican, right?
2: I think here's what I'm realizing. Donald Trump has daddy issues, right?
1: He's got a lot more than just that.
2: Yeah, but I think that's what's sparking this. I think I think somebody at a young age told him that he wasn't worthy. And I just want to let you know, if you're listening right now, just know, Donald.
1: Yeah, because he's a big fan of the show.
2: Just know. Everything's going to be okay. And anybody that ever told you you weren't worthy is completely right.

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1: It's gone 10 yards. It's up. Ryder's touch it. It's still loose. On the turf, right at the 45-yard line. Ryder's have it. Ryder's have it.
0: Now, let's go live to the stadium as Dave Thomas and Luke Mullender get you ready for kickoff. 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

0: Live inside the Sports Cage Lounge here at Mosaic Stadium as the building starts to fill up here near a sellout for the Family Carnival game. And we're getting you set for two teams looking to make a statement tonight here at Mosaic Stadium. Your Saskatchewan Roughriders taking on the Toronto Argonauts. Kickoff just after 5 o'clock. Now, let's just dive right into it here, gentlemen. I think that we should set the stage here and maybe talk a little bit about what we're expecting tonight in terms of the forecast. So why don't we just go right into that? 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
1: Not a bad evening for football after a very mild Saturday. We'll see a bit of cloudiness drifting through the region early this evening, so partly cloudy, I guess, at times should cover it. It may be mostly cloudy briefly. Temperatures will range from 25 to 27, and maybe dropping closer to 22 or 23 by the end of the game. South to southeast winds at 15 to 25, so no need to overdress. It's going to be a mild evening. If you're headed to the game, have a great time, and go Rough Riders.
0: Thank you very much. Our Precision Weather Desk kind of helping us start setting that scene for tonight's football game here at Mosaic Stadium. But Dave, Luke, myself, Wes Cates are with you here inside the Sports Cage Lounge, and we should talk a little bit about what we're expecting tonight. Dave, what are you seeing on this depth chart? Five players in, five players out. What can we anticipate as Saskatchewan Rough Rider fans tonight?
2: Well, it's not all due to injury, right? There are some statements that have been made, and that's where I want to go with Luke and Wes and their expertise taking us inside the locker room. Riders are 6-4. Argos are 5-5. Riders have lost two in a row, and Luke, there was frustration that was displayed, whether it was Trevor Harris running off the field in Vancouver or even the delay of a practice, the first practice of the week by 15 minutes so that the coaching staff could address the players and talk about undisciplined penalties and undisciplined play and turnovers. So what is your takeaway from the frustration that now has to go ahead and turn into a positive energy heading into this game?
3: Well, first of all, I think that when it came to Trevor Harris, I know that they made a lot about him screaming into his helmet in the BC game. I loved it. I want to see the face of the franchise visibly frustrated with the way things are going, because when the guy who sets the bar demonstrates that they're not reaching their standard, then it forces everybody to look at themselves. This is one of those mirror games, right? You've got to look in the mirror when your coaches delay practice because they got to spend extra time talking with you. You know, you have one of, Wes and I were part of a couple players-only meetings, right? You've got to do everything to turn it around. But again, when you look at the game from BC last week, it was a real winnable game, and that's probably the message that goes in. It's like, look, guys, here's an example of where we're dominating, and here's an example of where we're shooting ourselves in the foot. Here's an example of a really good play, and here's an example of us being undisciplined, right? So when you're able to sort of ping pong back and forth, but the examples that you're giving are, because it's a completely different thing if you're just like, look, guys, they're just better than us. We got the right technique. We got the right play. They're just physically dominating us, pushing us around. Like, that's a different story. When you have issues that the Riders had last week, you come into this game and you just say, look, don't press yourself today, right? Let's just figure out a way to put small marginal gains together. Let's just chip away. You eat an elephant the same way you eat a cookie, bite by bite, right? And let's get some positive momentum rolling for ourselves. And if we do that, it'll work out.
2: Now I'm hungry.
0: Elephant and cookie?
2: Yeah.
0: What?
2: That's a new one.
3: You eat an elephant the same way you eat a cookie. Bite by bite.
0: Mullenderisms, I love it.
3: Yeah.
2: Well, Wes, again, Luke kind of alluded to the fact that you've been inside a dressing room. Jameer Thurman talked about difficult conversations that took place this week between teammates, and I don't want to say calling one another out, but definitely holding one another accountable was the words that he used. Mm-hmm. Take me inside that locker room, what you take away from that.
4: Yeah, for sure. I think it goes back to everybody's talking about, or I don't know if everybody's talking about, but Trevor Harris yelling into his helmet. I'm like, if the worst thing your quarterback does when he's mad is tries to control other people hearing his yell by yelling it into his helmet, I laughed. I was like, yeah, you're frustrated. But that was a good way to let out some frustration without really, you know what I mean, looking crazy or really, you know what I mean, throwing some people off. So I thought that was the most measured. I mean, it was the most measured anger I've ever seen, you know what I mean, in a situation like that. But at the end of the day, like, yeah, you have to have those tough conversations with each other. I mean, Coach Mace would have probably done the same thing. Like, what are we doing? You see what these other teams in the league are doing? They're getting it together. Guys are getting healthy. They're playing better. And we're out here making mistakes that we should have cleaned up in camp. Like, what the hell is what's going on? Excuse me. You right? So, and then you got to sometimes talk to your buddies on the team and be like, dude, like, what were you doing on that play? Why would you? Oh, you knew you were beat. Let him go. Go block somebody else, or, you know, whatever the case is. Or you knew that guy was going to try to get you to do this, so you fell for his trap. Like, there's things that you got to understand as a player mentally. Regardless of what's going on, however you're frustrated, the mistakes that you make, you can't let it snowball into more. You have to stay within yourself, understand that you're playing for the team, and eliminate those mistakes. Because if guys are out here just doing their own thing and kind of, you know, deciding to do things that are detrimental to the team just because they're mad or just because they're having a bad day, it's going to hurt the whole squad. So I think it just comes down to having some of those conversations, letting guys know that maybe if they're walking around acting like they aren't part of the problem, like, no, let's talk about the couple bad plays you had wrong too as well, Cates, and let's get this stuff corrected.
3: Okay. You got to remember, guys, I mean, like, we're 6-4. Right? Like, you're 6-4, and the West is going to be a battle every single year. I think that if you come out here and you continue to regress this game, then you might have to say, okay, well, this is a pretty big week coming up. We got to make some adjustments, whether it's on the roster or whether it's to our strategy. But it's definitely not time to panic. I will say that. No.
0: There have been a lot of changes on that depth chart on the roster heading into this game against the Toronto Argonauts here at Mosaic Stadium. And to Dave's point, you know, not all of them are necessarily injury-based, but some of them were. When you look at the Saskatchewan Rough Rider receiving corps, there have been some changes there when they brought in a guy like Shamar Bridges, who only arrived with Saskatchewan earlier this week. We had an opportunity to catch up with him on field as he heads into his first game with the Green and White.
5: Shamar Bridges, welcome to Riderville. Must have been a heck of a whirlwind week. Can you explain the process of how you became a Saskatchewan Rough Rider?
6: It was fast. You know, got released, you know, from Hamilton, and then probably a couple days went by, and you know, got a call, and was just told to, you know, be ready, maybe a possibility, and next thing you know, it happened. So I always had a lot of respect for this organization, for this team, and so I'm really excited to be here.
5: Are you at all surprised by how it went in Hamilton?
6: A little bit surprised, but at the same time, I understand the business and understand, you know, kind of what was going on. So it's just, you know, it's understandable. I'm always thankful for my time at Hamilton and for them giving me opportunity, and so I can have this opportunity. They gave me a shot to be able to play, to show my talents, and that's what, you know, set me up for this. So, you know, I'm always thankful. It's business, and I take it for what it is.
5: In your first year, you rack up over 900 yards as a rookie. You take a bit of a step back last year as far as targets and receptions go. What happened in year number two?
6: Just change the position, change the role. You know, we got a great player like Kenny Lawler come in. You know, it happens. Yeah, Tim White, Keandre Smith. You got great players over there, you know. So, you know, it just happened. I just played my role and was trying to be ready for my time when it came. And, you know, I think I proved to everybody I can do that. You know, I went from getting a lot of targets to, you know, a couple targets and still being ready and still being the same me. And I think that was the biggest thing for me, is to show people the type of person I am, that I can, you know, handle any type of situation I'm put in.
5: From the outside looking in, what do you know about this Rough Riders offense?
6: I've seen the explosiveness of the receivers they have, a lot of, you know, depth, that, you know, the receiver room, different guys have played, running backs have came in there and played physical. And I just always knew, just from the team as a whole, even on defense, just physicality. You know, Saskatchewan, we always knew they was going to play hard and going to play, you know, tough and going to hit you hard. So I'm just going to try to come and add on to that.
5: So how steep is the learning curve to get a grasp of this new offense?
6: It's a good little bit of learning, but, you know, I've been around the block, you know, a couple years in NFL, you know, Hamilton. So, you know, I definitely think my younger years have been more complicated, but for me, being that I'm older now and I can plug in concepts and compare it to what I've learned in the past, it makes it easier.
5: So what would be a realistic expectation for you to grasp enough of the playbook to play in a game as early as this week?
6: Very realistic. I think I'm smart enough. You know, people that have been around me believe the same, and, you know, as long as, you know, I, you know, can come in there and just, you know, put the time in, which I have been doing, I'll be fine. And I picked up on it pretty, you know, fast. Definitely still things to learn, but for to be ready for the game, I think I'm gonna be ready.
5: Now, lastly, Shamar, Bo Levi Mitchell, your former quarterback in Hamilton, Trevor Harris here in Saskatchewan, have both talked about how excited they are for you and that you bring a lot to the table. What has garnered that reaction from those two Hall of Fame quarterbacks? And I guess, what does that mean when you hear that?
6: Yes. I just keep my head down at work. You know, Bo is like a brother to me. You know, his daughters are like my nieces. You know, his family, that's family to me. So I love him to death. He reached out to me as soon as the news hit. And, he made sure to put a good word for me. I always thank for him. And Trevor's a great dude as well. So just be able to, I'm blessed enough to play with those two guys that's got, you know, Hall of Fame type careers, have won championships, you know, done great things. So for me, I just keep my head down at work, you know, and stay humble and show up to work every day and be the same person. And I think that's why I earn the respect.
0: That's Dave Thomas with Shamar Bridges, who will be making his debut in green and white tonight here at Mosaic Stadium as the Toronto Argonauts are in town for their second matchup of this season at Mosaic Stadium. Of course, last time it was a heck of a game. I mean, Toronto put up 40 points in that one, so I'm interested to see what the odds makers have to say about this contest tonight. We'll get to that a little bit later on. We're also going to hear from head coach Corey Mace a little bit later on. First, we do have your starting lineup and injury report to get to, so we're going to do that right after the break here, gentlemen. We'll be back. This is the 620 CKRM Cooperators Rider Broadcast Network.
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0: It It's Tegan Witko, Wes Cates, Luke Mullender, Dave Thomas with you live inside the Sports Cage Lounge here at Mosaic Stadium, getting you set for this 5 o'clock kickoff between the Riders and Argos. Now, we are going to get to your injury report and starting lineup here in just a moment. First, I think that we need to head over to head coach Corey Mason, hear what he has to say. This is a big one for the 6-4 Riders as they take on the Toronto Argonauts for their first game against the Double Blue here at Mosaic Stadium. So here is what head coach Corey Mason had to say on field level.
5: Pleased to be joined by head coach Corey Mason. Coach, I want to rewind all the way back to Wednesday morning. Practice was delayed 15 minutes so that the team could address discipline and some ball security issues that creeped up in that game against the BC Lions. So right off the hop, I asked you, how is the team feeling? What is the mood in the dressing room?
8: Yeah, I think everybody's just a little teed off, you know what I mean? We want to get this thing straightened out and get back on the good side of things, but you know, we're not ignorant to the work and the things that we've been doing to this point to not help ourselves win games. Those are already hard enough, so again, like anything, we talk about the fixes, plan of action to go out there and fix it.
5: So as we move forward here to game day, coach, the one thing that we're talking about is focus now, and I guess perhaps there was a lack of focus. Was that concerning at this point in the season?
8: I think it's concerning when the result, you know, is negative, right? It's concerning when the result is negative within a play, even, you know, we might come out with a win. But that's you know, I think professional sport in general, which is why I think the culture here is so good, is that it's always disappointing, it's concerning, regardless of the outcome. We just always looking to work to fix those things. But I just, you know, the last couple weeks where we have mental lapses or lack of focus in certain situations, they've been costly for us. So regardless, you know, we need to be focused on the details of our job every snap.
5: Now, your team talked about the leadership taking control and really forming the narrative with their teammates and maybe even at times having some tough conversations. What does it say about the chemistry and trust within the locker room that can take place?
8: Yeah, that's what you want. You know, and then I think we talk openly about that, you know, from the start of training camp is just, you know, there's it's more than just showing love for each other. Is because in certain situations when adversity hits, which it always does, those conversations do come up. And it's easier to sit down and look somebody face to face and have that conversation when you know that it's coming from a person who just, he just gives a damn about the team. He gives a damn about the person he's talking to, right? So, you know, I champion that kind of stuff from our leadership. And again, that'll always start with myself as well.
5: So, yes, you've lost a couple of games in a row. Would you suggest maybe that this isn't a must-win game, but maybe there's a heightened sense of urgency, if you will?
8: Yeah, great word, urgency. That's what I feel like we need, you know. Let's put some urgency in how we approach everything. You know, whether it's how we start the game, it's how we approach each day, each meeting, each practice, each rep, man. Let's be urgent in trying to fix the things that we need to fix, because it's a results-driven business, and we haven't gotten the result that we like the last 2 weeks, and nobody likes that feeling. So the only one way to fix it, and that's to be focused and dial in with a sense of urgency.
5: Taking a look at your lineup this week, obviously a number of changes on the defensive side of the ball with some rotation in the secondary and linebackers. On offense, though, he only signed here on Tuesday, but he's in the starting lineup today. American receiver Shamar Bridges, what convinced you that he would be ready to go, and what are you expecting from him?
8: To go out there and make plays that he's supposed to make. I mean, that's we wouldn't put him out there if we didn't feel confident that he'd be able to do that. You know, does he know every single in and out of our culture? You know, haven't sat down or had the time to sit down with him because he's been busy sitting down trying to figure some other things out. But I think certainly just being in the environment, talking with his teammates, he'll understand, yeah, if my number's called, I got to be there to make that play. And that's just what it is. But you know, sitting down and talking with him outside of culture and stuff like that, he fits in perfectly, man. He is the pro's pro. So, and I think that him being able to play this week proves that.
5: Lastly, speaking of expectation, Coach Chad Kelly, we know what he can do when he gets on a roll. How do you limit his effectiveness?
8: He's a heck of a quarterback, man. Obviously, we're talking about a former MOP of the league. You know, he's got a live arm. He's not afraid to use it. He's super competitive. and he's been a winner. For us, obviously, defensively, another tall task, right? But you know, they're coached well. Obviously, his relationship with Coach Miller and his understanding of the offense is going to be at a high level. So we got to combat that.
0: That was head coach Corey Mace catching up with our very own Dave Thomas, your voice of the Saskatchewan Roughriders, as we are only about 40 minutes away from kickoff here at Mosaic Stadium. Riders, Argos, ready to go at her yet again this season. And there are a couple of changes to that depth chart that we noted yesterday, and we talked about it a little bit earlier in the show, but we're going to really dive deep into that here in just a couple of moments. First, a quick break, and we'll be back on the other side. Injuries, starting lineup, and everything else that you need to know. It's a 620 CKRM Cooperators Rider Broadcast Network.
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0: Tegan Witko, Wes Cates, Luke Mullender, and Dave Thomas with you live inside the Sports Cage Lounge here at Mosaic Stadium. You can always watch the show, by the way. 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And you can always join in the conversation there or text us, 306-936-6262. I do know there is a thunderstorm watch in effect for the Regina area. Watch, not warning, but we will keep an eye on that as we get closer to kickoff here. The calendar is starting to matter just a little bit more now for these two teams between the Riders and Argos. 10 games in the books, playoff picture starting to take shape, and Toronto and Saskatchewan both looking to make a statement here tonight at Mosaic Stadium. So let's dive in. Let's talk about who we're going to see on the field. But more importantly, let's start with who we won't be seeing on the field, Dave. It's the injury report for Saskatchewan Construction Safety Association. 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
5: Two new additions, Tegan, this week to the injury report. Receiver Johnny Johnson III and Jackson Ford both go on the one-game injured list. Johnny Johnson, a head injury and ankle injury for Jackson Ford. Sam Emelis earlier this week also placed on the six-game injured list with the leg injury. So they're going to be cautious with him, hoping that he'll be back before the season is over. Also, Matthew Sexton is on that six-game injured list. He's starting to get closer, as is Albert Awachi. Tavon Campbell, AJ Ouellette, Morgan Runge, Roland Milligan Jr., and Kian Schaefer-Baker, big names on that six-game injured list.
0: So we are seeing a couple of fresh faces here on the Riders depth chart, Dave, as we head into this week 13 contest against the Toronto Argonauts. So let's talk about that starting lineup, brought to you by Apple Murray College of Notre Dame.
5: All right, let's start on the offensive line. Remains the same, left to right, Peyton Collins. Zach Fry draws into the left guard spot. He was the sixth offensive lineman last week, so he's at left guard to start. Logan Furlett, Jacob Bramer, and Jamarcus Hardrick. The receivers is where it gets interesting. Keyshawn Johnson, he is back. He is the mainstay, but then you've got rookie Daniel Weeb and second-year receiver Deshaun Mims. They flank one side along with Dell Duncan Busby, and then you've got Shamar Bridges going to make his debut as a Saskatchewan Rough Rider today. Quali Conley is in the backfield with Trevor Harris. Wes, I'll quickly ask you, Shamar Bridges, how much can we expect from him having 3 days of preparation?
1: I mean, I think you can expect a lot, especially at that boundary receiver. A lot of times, because they're on the line, they really can just get a route call and be okay. It's when you start motioning and maybe working them in, like, down the line to the slot or bringing them off the line and trying to make them waggles when you get into trouble with new guys. But for receivers, at that X spot, there's not too much. You don't have to have a bunch of happening for them to get open and get action.
2: And so he alluded to it himself, in that he's a vet. And when you get from team to team, all the concepts are the same. They're just called different things. So if there's a route that he's out there that was called Apple in Hamilton, it's just a simple matter of, look, like, this is called banana here, right? This is it. In this offense, this is banana instead of apple, right? So I think that they'll be, conceptually, he'll be familiar. He'll be unfamiliar with the terminology. But again, the nice part is, especially when you break the huddle, right? When you're coming out towards the boundary, Keyshawn Johnson's in there, be like, hey, man, you got that dig. You know what I mean? Or, hey, just remember, you're the seam off the sideline here.
1: You got the most veteran receiver right next to you, so you shouldn't have any problems with him. That's a bonus.
5: Defensively, on the line, Derek Roberson, Caleb Sanders, Mike Rose, James Vodders remains the same from a week ago. I'll get to the linebackers in a moment. Secondary-wise, with Jackson Ford out, Nelson Lacombo starts at safety. Jonathan Edouard, DeMarcus Fields at the half. James Burgess Jr. plays his second career CFL game. First start in the corner on the one field side. Marcus Sales goes on the other. But the linebacking core, Josh Woods, Jameer Thurman, and Shea Oladipo Jr. draws in, makes his first CFL start. But he's replacing Antoine Brooks Jr., who, if you look at it, at last week going in was number one in defensive tackles in the CFL. What does that mean, Luke?
2: Yeah, I'm not sure what it means. I mean, we went to the back and talked about making undisciplined mistakes, lack of focus. I'm not sure that Antoine Brooks Jr. fell into that category. What I do know is Sayo Oladipo, I'm excited to see him on the field. I liked him in training camp. He made a few plays on special teams during the exhibition season. But, I mean, this is a tall, athletic dude, and I really looked at it like, hey, one of those Brandon Browner type bodies coming in here. So I'm excited to see him roll, get an opportunity. And we also have Burgess out there at the field corner today as well. So I'm excited about that too. Again, it's one of those things where it's like, hey guys, you know what you're doing. We've been here together for the whole season so far. Just go out, take advantage of the opportunity.
0: And we had an opportunity to catch up with Saiyi Oladipo Jr. before he's going to be making his debut in the green and white tonight. Here he is on Field Level with Dave.
5: Saiyi, what's the difference of being a defensive back in U.S. football to being a linebacker in Canadian football?
3: I would say the Sam linebacker position is very similar to the nickel position in down south football, in the sense that you blitz, you cover, you are a linebacker when it comes to your body type and what they ask you to do, but you also have to be a defensive back and cover those receivers out the waggle. So I say the waggle is a big difference. Down south, you're probably going to deal with a lot more tight ends in that nickel position, unless you're in a defense that schemes you to be on receivers. But up here, it's just, I'd call it very similar, rather than, I don't know, I haven't played true linebacker yet, so I wouldn't know.
5: So what is your role going to be when you face the Toronto Argonauts, and what do you bring to the table?
3: I wish I can give you a definitive answer. I think my role will be whatever the coaches tell me to do, and go from there and just start in that role.
0: Sorry. So that was Saiyi Oladipo Jr., who is going to be making his first start in the CFL tonight with the Saskatchewan Roughriders. Keep an eye out for that player on the field tonight. Now, we are going to take a quick break. Justin Dunk is going to be joining us next so that we can really break down this quarterback comparison between the Riders and the Argos. 5 o'clock kickoff right here at Mosaic Stadium. Hang tight. We're going to be right back. It's the 620 CKRM Cooperators Rider Broadcast Network.
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7: It's the 6-4 Riders taking on the 5-5 Argos, and no shortage of love here to be lost between these two teams. Saskatchewan looking to snap a two-game skid. Toronto coming off a convincing win last week. So let's dive into these two signal callers specifically with your quarterback comparison. 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Justin Dunk of Three Down Nation is with me. And we should start on the green and white sideline here. Trevor Harris on one side, of course, Chad Kelly on the other. But for Harris, he's coming off what maybe wasn't his best performance in BC. So what are you seeing from him, and what do you think that he's going to be looking to clean up tonight in front of a home crowd?
8: Needs to clean up the turnover-worthy plays. There were four of them last week. Two turned into interceptions. And when I'm talking about turnover-worthy plays, largely with quarterbacks, it's about the interceptions. So I think some of that miscommunication, if they can take out the miss part of it and make it direct communication, then the Riders offense could get back on track. And I think that was just an off game for Harris. In my opinion, you couple it though with the back end of that Hamilton game and the way that the Riders lost that football game. And you got about a game and a half now that's a little worrisome from this group. But on the positive side, Harris leads the CFL in red zone completions. He's been really good down there. He is 32. He also has a 74.4 completion rate in that money zone. So when the pressure's on, when teams usually dial it up down that area and play more cover zero and man coverage than they do in the rest of the field, Harris has been really good for this football team. And I think it's worth noting, he might not get there in this game, Tegan, but he's 440 yards behind Doug Flutie for 10th place on the all-time passing yardage list. And that is an absolute legend. So Trevor Harris is going to pass him here pretty soon. Could do it with a big game over the Argos.
7: Now, when you look back at the first matchup between these two teams at Mosaic Stadium, I mean, Chad Kelly and the Argos put up, what, 40 points? And Chad Kelly on the other sideline here has the ability to push that ball vertically and take those deep shots, right? So how aggressive do you expect Kelly and the Argos to be tonight?
8: Very aggressive. Chad Kelly has said that he doesn't want to be known as check down Charlie. Even if he throws an interception or two or three or four in a game, which he's done this season, he's going to continue to push the football down the field. You can see it in his turnover worthy plays. You can see it in the pass plays that have connected down the field. He's second in the Canadian Football League in 30 plus yard completions with 20. The only other player above him, everybody should know by now, Davis Alexander has 26. And the other part of the Argos offense that makes them dangerous is that Chad Kelly is almost willing to throw to anybody. There are five receivers wearing double blue that have over 500 receiving yards in 2026 so far. The only team in the CFL with that designation. So that's a real key for the secondary in Saskatchewan that has some moving parts. Nelson McConville going to safety and James Burgess Jr. starting at the corner. That you have to be aware that Chad Kelly is willing to cut it loose deep at any moment and target almost any receiver that's on the field.
7: That's going to be a huge matchup to watch tonight here. And Justin, we're getting closer and closer to kickoff. So we are going to take that break, but we'll talk to you in the call-in show. Appreciate this.
8: Thank you.
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7: Well, stage is set. Mosaic Stadium, Saskatchewan sitting at 6-4 on the year. Toronto's at 5-5. A rematch of a shootout that we saw in June here at Mosaic Stadium during what was technically a Toronto Argonauts home game. The whole FIFA thing, whatever, doesn't matter. All we know is that the Riders want to even up this season series here. There's plenty on the line with the second half of the season upon us. Things are starting to heat up. And yes, playoff positioning does start to matter at this time of the year in week 13. Kickoff is coming up just after 5 o'clock. Now, I'm curious to get your take on this before we toss things over to Barney Shinkruk with All Bets Are Off. Wes, now, last night, I do believe, depending on where you were looking, the Winnipeg Blue Bombers were underdogs by a long shot. So the Montreal Alouettes, right? I think it was like 5-7, depending on where you were looking. Where do you think we sit right now with the Riders and Argos?
20: Yeah, I mean, it was in Winnipeg, too. That might have been a little hefty of a spread.
7: I wasn't expecting them to be big of an underdog. But here we are.
20: I would say, I mean, with the Riders, the way they played the last couple of weeks, Toronto having, you know, they're playing better as of late. I would say a good number would be, I don't know, right around that 3-4.
7: Okay.
20: You know what I mean?
7: Okay.
20: Like, I mean, the half point thing always, I don't understand the gambling and the half point. I'm always like, well, I guess somebody's going to win when it's a half point.
7: If it's three, don't want to bet on a tie.
20: Yeah. If it's 3 points and then they win by three, then the house wins everything. So
7: yeah, that's true. Well, let's see what Barney's research has dug up for us, shall we? All bets are off with Barney Shinkruk. Let's go.
21: All right, here we go again. All bets are off. So, you know, like when you're golfing and you're not really confident with your swing, you don't know if the ball is going to go left, you don't know if the ball is going to go right. I have that happen often when it comes to my golf game, and that's how I'm feeling with my bets after the last week to 10 days that I've had. So, I do have some advice written down here from people this week on the Sports Cage. Thanks to Lawrence. Thanks to Tim. Thanks to the Yacht Club, as usual, and Benny as well. Okay, first half in this game, 30 points. So we need 31 points. I think this week I take the over. Although the Riders offense has been somewhat inept over the last couple weeks, let's lean over the first half, 30.5. Over under in the game, 62.5. The Yacht Club said they're going slightly under that. I don't know if I'm going to touch that one yet. Anytime touchdowns, you know who I love. Dell Duncan Busby. You got to, I'm riding him all year. I said that. I'm riding him all year. So does he get another one today? I don't know. He pays 320. Nice value there. And I'm going to go anytime touchdown, Qualy Conley, paying a nice 285. So I like the value on Conley there. I did get a message. I think it was Rick who said he's taking Chad Kelly 3 touchdowns or more. 340, that pays. I like that, Rick. Thanks for the message. So Kelly, over 3 touchdowns or 3 touchdowns, 340. That one is playing. Now, here's a little pack that I got, a little combo play. Moneyline Riders, that's a heart bet. Again, betting with our heart on that one. Tommy Stevens anytime touchdown and a Keyshawn Johnson anytime touchdown. So Moneyline Riders, Tommy touchdown, Keyshawn touchdown all together. That pays 370. So some nice value in that one. But again, I don't know if this ball is going to slice. I don't know if this ball is going to hook. I don't know if I'm going to top it into the water. my bets have been sketchy at best over the last week to 10 days. So that's all bets are off this week. Don't know what you guys are thinking back there. Wes, Tegan, back to you guys.
7: Well, thank you very much, Barney Shinkruk. We have an official sellout here at Mosaic Stadium for the greatest show on turf. It's their family night game, so it's going to be bumping in there. I know it's already nice and busy here inside the Sports Cage Lounge. So the atmosphere is unmatched. I also know we were talking about this a little bit earlier, and there is certainly potential for a high-scoring game here.
20: Mm-hmm.
7: Last time, what was it, 40-36, I want to say, was the final. Toronto coming out on top of that one. So if I was listening to Barney correctly here, 62 points, the over-under. Are you taking the over on this one, or are you going to take the under?
20: I mean, I feel like the Riders' offense has to kind of bounce back from how they've been playing. And then I know that Chad Kelly's going to take some chances and sling it. So he's got to connect on some of that. Now, if they get in, the question is, are we going to be settling for field goals, or are guys going to get in the end zone? I think is the biggest thing, because the ball is going to move up and down the field today. But the question is, our defense is going to hold and keep the opposing offense out of the end zone. And I don't think it's going to be, that easy. So I say safe over, safe bet.
7: I'm definitely taking the over on this one, too, especially considering the fact that, I mean, if history repeats itself, might see Chad Kelly throw a couple of picks.
20: Hey, it might be a defensive score, but either way, we got to get there.
7: Yeah, I mean, either way. I think that this is going to be a higher scoring one, and I mean, right now we do also see that there is a severe thunderstorm watch in effect, not necessarily a warning. Right now I'm seeing the sun is shining over the tailgate area and over the beer garden zone and the security building supplies, party that's taking place in Confederation Park. So I don't think weather is necessarily going to be a factor here, but I do think these two teams are going to slug it out again, and maybe we'll get another shootout in this contest. So I'm excited to see what's in store for us. Do you think that they're going to cover the spread?
20: We do have Tegan Witko back, and I did. So, the Riders played so bad when you weren't here last week. And then
7: it's only 1 week.
20: A lady fan just walked by, and she looked up here, and her eyes got bright. And then I was like, hey. And then she was like, she's back. And I was like, oh, thought you were excited to see me. But it was Tegan.
7: I mean, everyone's excited to see Wes Cates. That's why it's a shock when people are excited to see me. Hey, it was only 1 week. I was on the injury reserve, but we're back. Hey, it's all good. But 1 week. 1 week IR. So, no, hopefully the weather holds up. We were looking at the weather radar a little bit earlier, and it doesn't look like anything, if anything, is going to hit us. It's not going to be until about 8 or 9 o'clock. So, that should be fine. We are going to toss things up to the boys in the booth here shortly, though, Wes.
20: Let's hope so, yeah. We don't need another rain. We don't need any type of delays.
7: Don't even say that word.
20: Yeah, my bad.
7: Let's not do that.
20: Yeah.
7: No, it's going to be great. The sun is shining. It's a beautiful day. It is a sellout here at Mosaic Stadium. Wes and I live.
20: They had some new bounce houses out there. They had like a slide, and they had some kind of field goal post. Like, it was a party. It seemed like a party. An extra party in the park today with the family
7: here.
20: Day.
7: Yeah, you want to go hit it up?
20: I saw
7: it.
20: Well, we might be able to. I did. I seen a coworker. He brought his son. Doesn't usually come to the game. So today's a feeling. There's a little special something in there.
7: There's a little something something.
20: Yeah.
7: Riders are going to hopefully bounce back tonight. So we'll see what they bring to us. Wes and I will join you next from field level during the halftime report. After the break, we are going to toss you right up into that broadcast booth. Dave Thomas, Luke Mullender are going to be joining us here in short order. So hang tight. We'll be back here in just a moment. It's the 620 CKRM Cooperators Rider Broadcast Network.
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4: Up in the Stephens Auctioneers broadcast booth, the kickoff is coming up. But first, Luke, your three keys to the game.
5: Yeah, listen, I mean, you've got the number one offense in the league coming in here. You've got the number one total offense in the league. Sorry, passing offense. And then the number one total offense total in the game. But listen, you know what? You've got to limit the big plays. I think key number one is forcing Chad Kelly today, Dave, to be patient, to take the short throws. If we're able to just keep him sort of, you know, nickel and diming down the field, I think that's the way to hold this Toronto offense. They're getting a little bit better. They had a bit of a run game last week, so I feel like they're not a one-trick pony, but let's make Chad Kelly be very patient today. Both teams combined, Dave, today are 1-7 when losing at half. So key number two is win the first half. And it looks like we're going to be in for a good game. So key number two, win the first half, because, again, both teams are a combined 1-7 when trailing at the half. And you know what? We talked a lot about it, Dave. All of the lack of focus, the mental errors, right? The undisciplined penalties, things like that. This is a kiss game. Keep it simple, stupid, okay? We don't need you to press today. Pressing and trying to make things, forcing things to happen, is how you continue on your slump. So what you need to do to come out, if you feel, and I've said this quite a number of times on this broadcast, if you feel you play your best football when you're about a 7 out of 10 in the way you feel, then you've got to do everything you can to focus on getting to that number. Know your numbers. Keep it simple today. Don't press. Good things will happen. There you go.
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7: In front of a sold-out house, we are ready for football tonight here at Mosaic Stadium. And how's that? Mark Mueller's daughter introducing the team here tonight as he gets an introduction to the

for the singing of today's national anthem. Our color party today is from the Royal Canadian Legion, celebrating over 100 years of service to our country and represented by the Regina Branch number 001. Our Flag Corps members today are from the 34 Roland J. Groom and 703 Optimus Squadrons of Regina and are joined by Captain Blair Panagabko and Firefighter Ryan Gavel. Holding the Treaty 4 flag today from the Cody First Nation is Chief George Cody. And holding the flag of the Métis Nation is Ryan Penner and his son, Xander. Fans, we ask that you please rise if you are able. Those who customarily remove their hats as a sign of respect are invited to do so. As 620 CKRM presents today's anthem singer, please welcome 12-year-old Ella.

0: The world lost a legend this week in Dolly Parton, a woman who built a career on heart, hard work, and knowing exactly who she was. In her words, find out who you are and do it on purpose. And that feels pretty appropriate for today's matchup. Hello, everyone, and welcome to Mosaic Stadium. I'm Dave Thomas, alongside Grey Cup champion Luke Mullinder to my right, with our technical producer Kyle here in the Stephens Auctioneers broadcast booth, while Colson Schultz is producing the game for all of Saskatchewan back in our Rose Street Century studio in Regina. The Saskatchewan Rough Riders were frustrated after suffering their second consecutive loss last week, and right now 9-5 isn't just a Dolly Parton classic. It's what the Riders have to do to get back, putting in the work and getting back to what they were doing with those little things and getting them done right. The 6-4 Saskatchewan Rough Riders are looking to stay ahead of BC and Winnipeg in the West Division standings and avoid becoming an island in the stream. But after last week's loss in BC, there's no coat of many colors hiding the issue that have been hurting this football team. Penalties and turnovers cost the green and white dearly, and those were among the matters discussed in a team meeting to start the week. The Riders have also made roster changes in the secondary and at strong side linebacker, hoping those moves can help get this team back on track. And the receiving core is still banged up. Shamar Bridges, who has been in Saskatchewan since Tuesday, will make his debut today after being released from Hamilton. For Bridges, this opportunity is to show the Riders, here you come again. Another weapon who can step in and make a difference when his number is called. On the other side of the ball, after a slow start to the season, the Toronto Argonauts have won 3 of their last 4 games. And now, it's all about you. Or at least that's the attitude Chad Kelly seems to bring to the quarterback position. Kelly isn't afraid to put the ball in the air regardless of the consequence, and so far so good for the Argos, with 5 receivers already over 500 yards this season. The Toronto's offense has plenty of firepower, but the Argos have also discovered some new ways to get after the quarterback. The Argos defense has found new life since signing veteran defensive lineman Sean Lemon. It's like, I will always love you. In just 5 games, the 38-year-old Lemon has recorded 6 sacks, leaving the opposition wondering, why'd you come in here looking like that? So Saskatchewan will have to deal with a Toronto defense that's suddenly bringing a little more Jolene, because they certainly aren't asking for permission to come after the quarterback. The Quality Tire kick coin toss just occurred. 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
1: Saskatchewan won the toss. They deferred. The Argos decided to take the ball, so they'll be moving from the south side all the way through the north side. Hopefully they don't get too far, because that means the drive was not successful when the Argos begin the game.
0: So the Riders are wearing their Obsidian jerseys here tonight at Mosaic Stadium. I mentioned a sellout crowd. We've got ideal conditions for a football game tonight. Very moderate wind out of the east, meaning that it's going to swirl a little bit in the south end zone, but the north end zone seems to be quiet at this moment. The temperature, game time, 27 degrees, going to fall to about 22 or so by the third quarter. There is a possibility of a thunder shower threatening the second half of this game. For now, though, so far so good, as we've got partly cloudy skies as we get set to go tonight at Mosaic Stadium. The Argonauts are wearing their white road jerseys along with the navy blue helmets. That's the lighter blue of the two that I've been told. Then they've got the white pants, kind of a stormtrooper look, if you will, taking on the Riders. It's the second time these two teams have met at Mosaic Stadium this season, which obviously doesn't happen very often, but these two teams are set to collide here again tonight as we get set for the Quality Tire kickoff. Quality Tire with 9 locations across Saskatchewan at qualitytire.ca. Alex Hale getting set to put the ball up on the tee, and of course, he'll be teeing it off to Janarian Grant, one of the top return men in the entire Canadian Football League. Of course, he returned a punt for a touchdown, 68 yards and counting, when these two teams first met. So with Kian Schaefer-Baker wearing a white hat down on the sideline, trying to get the fans whipped into a frenzy, A.J. Ouellette is doing the same in the end zone. Alex Hale has put the ball on the tee on the 30-yard line on the near hash, as the Riders will move left to right. As you called it, Luke, here in this opening quarter of play, a big one for both teams. The Riders know what lays in front of them after seeing what happened in Calgary earlier today, not to mention the Winnipeg Blue Bombers upsetting Montreal last night at home at Princess Auto Stadium. This afternoon's referee is Andre Proulx. He gives the benches the notice that he's about to whistle play in. He does, and he puts his arm in the air as the Riders look towards him to blow the whistle. He's got it in his mouth, getting set with the scoreboard to reset. We've got that. And we're whistled in. We are getting set to go with Alex Hale counting the players behind him as they all fan out for this opening kickoff. Hale's left arm is elevated. He approaches the ball, And a little high squib, end over end, is going to go and be fielded by the Argos back at their 25, up to the 40, 42, 43-yard line and no more. And that's where Chad Kelly and the offense will go after a high kick that was fielded by Jake Herslow of the Argos.
1: Now, again, prior to last week, you probably looked at the Toronto Argonauts as primarily a pass offense, but rookie Quaylen Jones came in, ran for about 6.6 yards a carry last week, Dave. So they're trying to get balanced. Let's see if they have success doing that.
0: Chad Kelly, 4-0, a perfect lifetime record against the Riders. On first down, throws it far side. That's complete up to the 45-yard line. Leaking out of the backfield, rookie Isaiah Smith to make the catch for a gain of about four.
1: Good job. Tackle pretty much immediately by Marcus Sales. Low. And again, I think that's where you want to keep the Argos, Dave. First key of the game. Let's make Chad Kelly, if he's going to beat us, it's got to be a patient approach. No big plays over the top. Second and nine.
0: Yeah, only going to give him a yard on that reception, so second and long to go for the Argos. Kelly in the gun with two backs in the backfield. He drops back to pass, looking, now firing far side, right at the first down stick. It's going to be close as it's caught on that far side. Hauling it in was, it looked like DeMonte Coxie.
1: Yeah, you've got Josh Woods and Marcus Sales over there on the tackle. Plenty of time for Chad Kelly to go through his reads here, as we only rushed three Saskatchewan Rough Rider defensive linemen. Obviously, if you have three going, you got nine back in coverage. They were deeper, though. They weren't short.
0: Coxie gets the first down up to midfield. It's first and 10 for the Argos there. Fake the handoff, now throwing over the middle. That is complete into the Riders' 45-yard line. Spun down there after making the catch was David Ungerer. It'll be another first down for the Argos, moving the ball successfully on their opening drive.
1: Ungerer, one of the only receivers over to Chad Kelly's right, sucks up all the linebackers and defensive linemen with the run fake. Ungerer with a quick little slant, just enough to get that first down.
0: So an early substitution along the defensive line as Desmond Evans comes in. Roberson checks out. First down for Toronto at the Riders 45. Fake the handoff. Uh-oh. And now throwing it far side. Chad Kelly, and it's caught down inside the 10 near the 4-yard line. David Ungerer able to haul it in, as coming over was DeMarcus Fields to make the touchdown saving tackle.
1: This looks like a bust. Ungerer was the furthest receiver towards the Argos' sideline, and he just gradually moves up the field. DeMarcus Fields tries to catch up and provide some defense, but clearly a mistake made by the secondary, because that was far too easy for Chad Kelly.
0: So first and goal now for the Argos at the 6-yard line of the Riders following the reception. Ball right-hand hash for Chad Kelly. Isaiah Smith alone back in the backfield as three receivers scamper near side. Kelly, goal line, touchdown! Tyler Common, who had a couple of touchdowns in the team's first meeting, he goes ahead and he catches it right at the goal line and stumbles in for the touchdown, his sixth of the season.
1: Another little run fake near the goal line, just kind of trying to suck up our linebacking core so he can get this quick slant over the middle. He puts it up high, and it's a really good job by number 80. Or sorry, who was that? Tyler Common, number 82, just catching it up high. He knew he was going to get hit, had to maintain the catch. Touchdown, Argos.
0: On to kickoff for the convert is Brady Lidster. Clean snap. 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We'll take a break and come back with more from Mosaic Stadium in a moment. 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
0: Successful opening drive for the Toronto Argonauts on your stat look brought to you by Ritchie Brothers Auctioneers. Chad Kelly, 5 of 5 for 66 yards and the touchdown toss of 6 that ended up in the end zone in the hands of Tyler Comet. It's 7-0 Toronto, and we're just getting underway here at Mosaic Stadium. 3:04 to go or gone here in the opening quarter.
1: Yeah, that was far too easy for the Toronto Argonauts. You had a couple low throws, Dave, where we want to kind of keep them, right? And then you had, I think it definitely must have been a bust because DeMarcus Fields is the strong side halfback. He had to come all the way from his spot to the sideline. So clearly a miscommunication. No way that they were supposed to have receivers wide open. That no safety back either. That's a big indicator that it was a bust. So Saskatchewan obviously got to shore some things up, got to communicate a little bit better here in the secondary. And now this offense has to come out, and they're already under a little pressure to respond.
0: So Brady Lidster on for the kickoff for the Argos. 63.2-yard average as the ball actually fell off the tee. I was going to say blew off, but that's not the case as the Argos and Riders really treated to a rare quiet evening as far as the wind goes here at Mosaic Stadium tonight. So Lidster marks off his approach again, and he'll kick an end-over-ender. Going to be taken by James Letcher Jr. for the Riders. Back at his 5-yard line, far side. He's up to the 15, 20, 25, 30. Has a lane to the 35, 40. Finally pushed out of bounds at the Argos bench, but a great return and excellent starting field position for the Riders up at their own 48-yard line.
1: Yeah, more importantly, too, not just a really good return, but a great job blocking by fullback, in this case, Thomas Bertrand-Houdon, just leading in the way. Got a couple pancakes, his credit, as he did that. And again, if you're feeling the pressure of having to respond right away, Dave, it helps when you start at the 48.
0: Oh, certainly it does. And the Riders are 1st and 10. Trevor Harris coming out, making his 139th start in the Canadian Football League tonight. Signals for his team to get set. Quali Conley, the lone back in the backfield on 1st down. Harris to pass, throws it up far side, and that's going to be incomplete. Trying to hit the newcomer, Shamar Bridges on the far side as he was running a little out, and the ball was in the air before he even broke.
1: Yeah, I think this was supposed to be a quick out. Either way, it wasn't going to be completed if it was. And he kind of curls this, and Trevor Harris just puts it a little bit too high. Shamar Bridges doesn't even try, and already you're in a 2nd and 10.
0: Arrived on Tuesday, did Shamar Bridges. 33 CFL games under his belt. Of course, the 2024 East Division nominee for Rookie of the Year. It's 2nd and 10 for the Riders at their 48. Three receivers far side for Harris. Looks to the near. He's going to throw it up in the air. And Keyshawn Johnson tries to climb the back of the defender in Tavares McFadden.
1: Yeah.
0: He couldn't do so. It's 2 and out for the Riders.
1: Yeah, and I'll tell you what, if Keyshawn Johnson doesn't try to jump and get this football to win the 1-on-1, this is intercepted and going the other way. It was a really good job by Tavares McFadden playing the corner route that Keyshawn Johnson's doing. He just gets underneath him as Keyshawn heads towards the sideline or the corner and makes a play on it. Keyshawn Johnson bails out Harris on a potential interception.
0: McFadden actually intercepted Harris in the team's first meeting. Bit of a low snap that time. Fielded, though, by Oscar Chapman. His high kick going to be fielded by David Ungerer at his own 18-yard line to the Argos. Coming to the near side. Now going to try to cut back. Get to the corner on the far side. He's got some room and got something happening as he gets to the 25. Going to be slowed down there to the 30. He'll reach out and extend. So a pretty good return, making something definitely out of nothing.
1: Yeah.
0: And the Argos have got some decent field position for their second drive of the game. They lead 7-0. With 10:16 to go here in the opening quarter, this is the 620 CKRM Cooperators Rider Broadcast Network.
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1: Well, some condemnation of the Riders' defense playing a zone felt too much in the opening drive that the Argos were able to capitalize on. Of course, you can share your thoughts with Rider Nation on the B&A Petroleum text line at 306-936-6262. 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As we go downstairs, Tegan Whitco is on the sidelines.
2: So in that last drive for the Saskatchewan Rough Riders, it does appear that Nick Weave got a little shaken up on that play. I did see him go down there, and then he went towards the football and was visibly limping, and it looks like he is laboring. He just hopped into the medical tent here, and staff are looking at him right now, so I'll keep an eye on the situation.
1: Thanks for the update, Tegan. Sideline reports for Steelcraft Doors, Regina, Saskatoon, and Prince Albert.
3: Tegan Whitco spent some time in our medical tent last weekday.
1: Survived. She's good.
3: Yep.
1: As Kelly throws it out far side, that ball is completed up along the sidelines before finally being pushed out of bounds as the receiver, but boy, it didn't look like there was much there, but a nice job of coming back in Tyler Common to make the call or the catch and the first down.
3: Hey, I'm going to be honest with you. This is, if this is an indicator on how this game's going to go, this is not going to be a good result. Josh Woods, I've watched him return a 106-yard interception. He wasn't running at full speed. Not a very good attempt at the tackle as soon as the ball carrier got the football. Got to get better.
1: First and 10 again for the Argos, now at their 50. Fake the handoff, throw near side, it's knocked down. Good coverage there by the Riders. Stepping up to make the play for the green and white on Jake Herslow's attempt was, I believe, DeMarcus Fields that made the play.
3: That was Burgess Jr.
1: Oh, was Burgess.
3: Great job. This is a great run fake here by Chad Kelly. He just adjusts the launch point out to the left tackle spot, and Burgess breaks and stops Herslow from catching this bullet. Great response by Burgess Jr. Second and 10.
1: Ball on the 50 of Toronto. 9:15 to go in the opening quarter. Toronto in front 7-0. Kelly back to pass on second and long. Has time. Feels the pressure. Scrambles. Now throws it up. And it's picked off. The Riders have it to the midfield stripe and more. Into the Argos territory to the 45-40. Finally going to be brought down there. But an interception for Saskatchewan. And who else? James Burgess Jr. First pick in the CFL.
3: Well, we wanted to force Chad Kelly to go through his reads, hold the ball, be patient, and look what happens. He breaks outside the pocket. He tries a little bit too hard to make the big play. Burgess undercuts the route perfectly. Riders going the other way. That's a fantastic turnaround. I'll tell you what, the first play of the Argos drive did not look good, Dave, but since then, we've seen some good reps.
1: Olympic RTM's turnover. James Burgess Jr. felt the picks were there to be had this week, and he's got one. It's Rider Ball when we come back. This is the 620 CKRM Cooperators Rider Broadcast Network.
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1: 16th interception of the season thrown by Chad Kelly into the arms of James Burgess Jr., making his first start on the corner for the Riders. And they'll have the ball at the Argos 37-yard line.
3: Chad Kelly, he had a little bit of time. He just got impatient, right? Tried to force something, and Burgess Jr. making his first start of the year out here and saying, hey, you guys made a good decision by putting me in this position. I'm going to pay you back.
1: So first and 10 for the Riders on the Argos 37. Harris with twin tight ends. Turns, hands the ball off to Quali Conley. Gets across the 35. Going to move the pile near the 31-yard line for a gain of 6.
3: Well, you got the Argos all of a sudden getting a bit of a pass rush going. They brought back in seemingly the immortal Sean Lemon. And he's been playing well for them. But this will help their second down scenario for the Riders. When you have success on the first down and get 6 yards, I mean, you've got the entire playbook at your disposal here to only get 4 for the first down.
1: So second and 4, Conley comes out. Thomas Bertrand-Houdon checks in. Ball on the 31 of Toronto, 8:16 and counting to go here in the opening quarter. Harris in the gun, turns, and he's going to keep it. Turn and get hit hard at the 30-yard line, and that was Tommy Stevens, pardon me, not Trevor Harris.
3: Yeah, and it's a great job anticipating this run by Bubba Bolden. He comes out essentially from a safety spot, adds to the left side of their defense, and absolutely clocks Tommy Stevens. Now, obviously, when you see Big 17 come out, the opponent is going to prepare for a Tommy Stevens run, and the Argos showed up there.
1: Trevor Harris back in on 3rd and 3. A third down gamble for Northern Fireplace Barbecues and Smokers. Argos, here comes the heat. Harris, middle, incomplete. Batted down, is coming across was Keyshawn Johnson, but he just couldn't take the ball away from Deshaun Amos, who knocks it down, and it's back-to-back turnovers in the ball game.
3: Well, the Argos decided to blitz 2 more guys than the offensive front could handle, and both guys came off the edge, which means the running back can only take one of those guys. So he went across Trevor Harris's face to block the guy coming on the right. It was the guy on the left that managed to get his hands up, and I think impeded Trevor Harris's vision a bit to where this ball just wasn't quite as tight as it could have been. Deshaun Amos gets a hand on it. Argos going the other way.
1: No harm, no foul for Chad Kelly after throwing the interception. Is Argos offense back on the field. First down. He's back to pass. Fakes the handoff. Has time. Loads it up. Throws it up. It's in the air and it's incomplete. Marcus Sales got twisting and turning, trying to knock it down, and he comes up a little bit lame at the end of the play as well as intended downfield for DeMonte Coxey.
3: Well, I'll tell you what. I'm kind of shocked at the way the Argos have come out. I mean, I felt like they did a decent job running the ball last week. They haven't tried running the ball at all here. This was an off-balance throw to the left that never had a chance from Chad Kelly, and there wasn't much pressure. It just seemed like he was dead set on making a big play here, and because of that, it's 2nd and 10 for the Argos.
1: Aubrey Miller Jr. has checked into the linebacking core for the Riders. 3 down linemen on this play. Kelly back to pass. It's a little screen underneath, complete to Smith. Smith looks for blocking, sets it up, gets across the 35 to the 40, and will have a first down with a gain of 11, almost 12 yards.
3: Yeah, that's just too much. You got big, their center, big Peter Nicastro coming out on the screen. I mean, you got to recognize this is screen and draw territory, especially the way their Argos are coming. They didn't sniff it out.
1: 1st and 10. Kelly to pass. Guns it over the middle. Complete across the 45. Near the 47-yard line. Hauling it down is Kevin Mitel for his first reception
3: it's
1: of the day.
3: Really good job by Mitel catching that ball, too, because Lacombo came down and smacked him right as soon as the ball got there. And to hold on to that one, he does a good job. Lacombo playing safety here today for them.
1: 5:53 to go. In the first quarter, Riders trail 7-0. It is 2nd down and 4. Crowd comes to life with the ball on the Argos 47-yard line. 5 receivers set for Chad Kelly. Back to pass. Has time. Loads it up. Guns it. He's got Mitel. And it's incomplete. Just over his outstretched arms. And the Riders got away with one as Mitel looked like he could have been home free.
3: Yeah, he looked like he had a couple steps on Edouard right up the left numbers just to the inside. Yeah, Chad Kelly just, if he puts it just a little bit, maybe takes an inch off this, Dave. This is potentially a touchdown play, but we'll take it because the result is a punt.
1: James Burnett punting the ball now. A high spiraling kick. James Letcher Jr. going to field it for the Riders. Back at his 20-yard line to the 25, 30, 35-yard line. A gain of 15 on that punt return for EB Power Sports in Assiniboia. 5:08 to go in the opening quarter. Riders trailing 7-0 as Trevor Harris and the offense will jog back out onto the field looking for their first down of this ball game.
3: Right. I was going to say, looking for their first something, Dave.
1: All right, we'll take a break and come back with more from Mosaic Stadium in a moment. This is the 620 CKRM Cooperators Rider Broadcast Network.
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1: Seven nothing Toronto leads here early on in this football game. I guess early is relative as there's only 5 minutes to go here in the opening quarter. Trevor Harris has yet to complete a pass in the game. He's 0 for 3 thus far, and the Riders in total have 7 yards of offense. They'll start this drive, however, at their 35-yard line, looking to turn the page.
3: Well, crowd's trying to get him back into it.
1: So Harris going to start in the gun on this first down play. Three receivers go far side. Four down linemen for the Argos on first down. Quali Conley, the lone back in the backfield for the green and white. The Obsidian Riders hand it off to Conley, who tries to make a cut, lost his footing, and then he was brought down. It looked like a Darius Pickett was there to make the play, and the 30-year-old, who made 6 defensive tackles in the first meeting of these two clubs, picks up a big one there.
3: Well, this is a fantastic move by Darius Pickett. He just pops through with the only opening that he sees to get down to the left, because that's where Conley's headed, right off tackle. Gets in on it, and now the Riders are in 2nd and 9. That's a fantastic play by number 6. There was a couple of linemen in his way. He had to weave his way through traffic there.
1: 2nd and 9, Saskatchewan. Harris in the gun. 5 receiver look. 3 targets to the far side of the formation. That's his left. Harris to pass. Looks. Has a man. That's caught into Toronto territory to the 45. 40. Going to be hauled down there, but a big first down catch by the Riders. Coming up with it, Del Duncan Busby.
3: Del Duncan Busby puts an unbelievable move on Bubba Bolden in coverage here. He runs. He's the guy on the left side between the numbers and the hash, and he runs about 8 yards, and he feints towards the sideline, and as soon as Bolden bites on it, he comes back around. That's how he was so wide open, and Harris puts it right on him, and that's really the first sign of something positive there for the Saskatchewan Rough Riders. Great execution. More importantly, what a great route by number 18, Del Duncan Busby.
1: First Cooperators, Bazandowski Insurance and Financial Services. First down is set up at the Argos 40 on first down. Hand off to Conley. Gets to the 35, into the second layer, down across the 30, and he'll power his way down near the 28-yard line for Quali Conley and another Rider first down.
3: Good job. I mean, we got an extra offensive lineman in here, Eric Anderson, and he kind of comes off looking for someone on the edge of the defense to the right. He occupies the strong side linebacker just a little, Tubner, just a little bit, just enough to give Conley a little bit more room to sort of operate onto the inside of the hashes, and that's where Conley ends up for a first down.
1: Ball on the 27 of Toronto, 3 minutes exactly to go here in the opening quarter. Riders have extra bodies in along the offensive line on 1st and 10.
3: Here comes the blitz.
1: Harris in the gun, fakes the handoff, throws it. That's complete far side to the 15. It's a foot race down near the 10-yard line. Daniel Weeb, getting his second start at receiver, comes up with a big catch and moves the ball into the Ashdown Furniture and Appliances and Interiors red zone.
3: So I'm saying, here comes the blitz, and it's a really timely blitz by the Argos, but Daniel Weeb knows that he's got to cut this dig route off and really turn it into a quick slant. Exactly what he does, and Trevor Harris knows exactly where the hot route's going to be as Toronto shows blitz early. Execution. Great job. First down on the 11.
1: Riders number 3 in red zone offense thus far this season. 71.8% conversion rate in scoring touchdowns. They're set up 1st and 10 at the 11 of Toronto. Yargo's going to rush five. Harris to pass. Far side corner. It's up, but it's going to be overthrown. Tried to hit Keyshawn Johnson on the far side, and Johnson comes up campaigning for a penalty. None forthcoming. It'll be second down.
3: Well, he was essentially double-teamed. You had Pickett dropping back into coverage there. And you had Franklin over the top, too, right? So really, the only place Harris was going to be able to put this is on the orange pin in order for Keyshawn Johnson to have a chance at it. You're looking at second and 11 still. Second and 10 from the 11. My bad, Dave.
1: 1:42 to go in the opening quarter. Riders moving towards the south end zone. Five receivers set for Saskatchewan. Harris in the gun. Four down linemen for the Argos. They'll rush four. Harris, corner of the end zone. It's up! Touchdown, Riders! Dell Duncan Busby hauls it in. His fourth touchdown reception of the season. And the Riders are an extra point away from tying it up.
3: Well, it's the second one-on-one that Dell Duncan Busby's run. Here, he runs about 8 yards again, and he fakes to the sideline like a deep out and then just goes right back up. Derek Slowinka tries to anticipate him going towards the sideline, and as soon as he looks to cut off his back foot, that's when Dell Duncan Busby gets back upfield. Slowinka too slow to react. Touchdown for the Riders.
1: Point after attempt to come, but the Riders are one for one in the Ashdown Furniture Appliances and Interior Red Zone. Alex Hale getting set for the point after attempt again into the south end zone. Chapman on the hold. A clean snap from Benson. It goes up and through, and we're tied at 7 with 1:12 to go here in the opening quarter. Taking a look at that touchdown drive for Nelson GM at Assiniboine at Avonlea. They'll find the right vehicle to match your lifestyle. 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Visit nelsongm.ca today. And really that drive, Luke, I would say started with the Riders getting a solid return from James Letcher Jr. Then they go ahead and run it 6 plays 75 yards later, and they're back in the end zone.
3: Yeah, that was a DDB drive, though. I mean, they relied on Dell Duncan Busby to get out there and win two critical one-on-ones, and he does. He beats the safety, Bolden, and then he gets one-on-one with Slowinka, one of their faster players, beats him too into the end zone. So right now, DDB says, hey man, look, I know we're shorthanded, I know that we're having focus issues, throw me the ball, I'll help you out.
1: 22nd touchdown pass of the season for Trevor Harris. The Riders need to make a change, as it doesn't look like Daniel Weeb is going to go out on the kick cover team, which he normally does. Thanks to Tegan Whitko for catching that, as Benoit Marion came running on late.
3: Benoit Marion, I'll tell you what, man, he's got some sweet face paint. I was watching him warm up. He looked like one of the members of the Legion of Doom back in the day. Remember with the big red spiked shoulder pads?
1: So Hale puts his arm in the air. Yeah, I remember those guys. As Hale's kick is going to go ahead and chase Jake Herslow to the far side to his 14-yard line. He'll get up across the 25 to the 30, makes a hurdle over a couple of Riders and gets up near the 35-yard line. Good return there for Herslow, as the Riders definitely are going ahead and making sure they don't kick it to Janarian Grant, and who can blame them?
3: Really good job in coverage by Kofale Exume. He hasn't been getting a ton of defensive reps, but man, over the last few games, Exume has been making some plays on specials. That's what you got to do, right, Dave? Be a star in the role that you're given.
1: Yeah, very true. So a minute to go in the quarter. Chad Kelly and the Argos break huddle. It's a five-receiver look for the Argos. Smith, the lone back in the backfield, on first and 10 from their 35. Handoff goes to Isaiah Smith, and he's not going to get much across the 35 near the 36 or 37 in his second start in the CFL. Smith, of course, filling in for the injured Sam Hicks.
3: Jameer Thurman essentially playing about a one-yard line off the line of scrimmage. He had to tack downhill and ends up getting in on this tackle. It's a good job and finds the Argos at second and 8.
1: Ball on their own 37. 29 seconds to go. Rider Nation at a sold-out Mosaic, getting loud. Argos send three targets to the far side. That's Chad Kelly's right on second and long. Riders bring the blitz. They're going to get there, but Kelly gets rid of it and throws it to the sideline. Nobody home, but Kelly got it across the line of scrimmage and out of bounds, and it'll be an incompletion thanks to the pressure package.
3: Yeah, it's Jameer Thurman right up the middle. You got five defensive linemen lined up, and Thurman looking like he's going to drop back in coverage. Instead, as soon as the ball snap, he takes off, goes through the big A-gap on the right side. Chad Kelly's got to bail and throw it out of bounds. Great job by the defense.
1: James Burnup on to kick it away to James Letcher Jr. Good snap. High spiraling kick that Letcher Jr. takes back at his 14-yard line. Far side to the 20, 25, and he'll get snowed under there by the white jerseys of the Toronto Argonauts on the final play of the opening quarter. 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It's Saskatchewan 7, Toronto 7. 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
1: Tied at 7s after the opening 15 minutes of play. Your Ritchie Brothers Auctioneer statistics in that opening quarter. Toronto, 6 first downs to the Riders, 4 rushing yards, 3 for the Argos, 21 Saskatchewan. Passing yards, 99 Toronto, 61 Saskatchewan. Net offense, 102 yards for Toronto, 82 to Saskatchewan as the Riders will get the football back to start the opening quarter. Individually, Trevor Harris, after an 0-for-3 start, is now 3 of 7 for 61 yards and a touchdown. Quali Conley, 3 carries for 20 yards. Del Duncan Busby, the favorite receiver thus far of the Riders, 2 catches for 45 and the touchdown. Chad Kelly, 8 of 13 for 99. Yeah. And then you've got Isaiah Smith, 1 carry for 3 yards on behalf of the Argos.
3: Biggest surprise of this game so far is the random approach from the Toronto Argonauts offense, Dave. At first it seemed like they came out here, they probably had 6 or 7 scripted plays that they went with. Since then, they've just been all over the map. There hasn't been any rhyme or reason to what they've been trying to do.
1: So first and 10 for the Obsidian Rivers, now moving from right to left in the second quarter. Harris hands off to Quali Conley. He'll skip away from a man, then get across the 30, 35, near the 37-yard line as he falls forward. Nice gain there on first down. And pardon me, that's the 32, not the 37, so a gain of about 7 on the play.
3: Really patient run by Quali Conley. And also a patient blocking job by Zach Fry, who's back in at the left guard position. At first, he doesn't have this block on the defensive tackle to the left of the B gap. And he just kind of adjusts his hand, starts running his feet. And that's where Conley ends up going into that B gap. So good job by Fry sticking with it because it got Conley 7 yards.
1: Second down and 3. Riders in the gun. It's Harris. Back to pass on 2nd and 3. Looking, can't find anyone. Then dumped underneath and it's dropped. Del Duncan Busby had it in his arms, but he couldn't squeeze it. And it's a 2-and-out for the Riders offense as they couldn't convert on the 2nd and short.
3: Maybe Del Duncan Busby's cleats got in his line of sight and blinded him. I'll tell you what, man. Yeah, this is just after the last 2 one-on-one routes that he's won, this is probably a pretty routine, basic crossing route and should have caught it because Trevor Harris put it right in his hands and he would have ran for a few more yards after that, Dave. So that's a wasted opportunity, unfortunately, for Saskatchewan.
1: So a miscue leads to an Oscar Chapman punt. He'll kick away from Janarian Grant. This is going to go into the arms of the returner, David Unger. And now a little flip underneath to Grant, who tries to get to the corner, to the 25-30. Skips along the sideline and stays in bounds as he tightropes it to the 33. But that's where the Argos will have the ball with 13:33 to go here in the second quarter. As the Argos, again, why wouldn't you get your ball to the playmakers and a little pitch on a reverse to Janarian Grant?
3: Well, I just, again, if you're the Argos out here, and more importantly, maybe if you're Saskatchewan, I think Saskatchewan should come out here and blitz this first down, regardless of what they think it's going to be, run or pass. I think that you throw a bit, because I'm telling you right now, Chad Kelly, he seems a little bit scattered. Again, he came out like the house is on fire, and since then, since that first drive, Dave, it's just been very random and kind of forced. So hopefully Saskatchewan can continue to force Chad Kelly into making some questionable throws. You've already got one pick off of it, and unfortunately right now I believe that's Kerfali Exume getting back up.
1: I think it's Malik Straker,
3: yeah,
1: actually.
3: Straker, you're right.
1: So injury timeout for WorkSafe Saskatchewan. Workplace health and safety is everyone's responsibility. A strong Saskatchewan is a safe Saskatchewan. So Straker will make his way off towards the sideline. That's tough. That's a second Canadian on special teams that's gone down in this game. Of course, Nick Weeb shaken up back in the first quarter.
3: We haven't seen anything from Sayi Oladipo yet. Maybe this is the time you get him involved in a strong side blitz. You love running that with Antoine Brooks Jr. So Oladipo wearing 35, which you can barely see because of the obsidian. But, man, you're right, Dave. I'd rather struggle to read the names and numbers of these guys, and because the way the uniforms look is unreal.
1: Absolutely. Riders break huddle, or pardon me, the Argos break huddle after the Riders. Malik Straker makes his way to the sideline. It's first and 10 Toronto at their 33. Kelly back to pass, has time, feels the pressure and gets snapped. The time was there, but Kelly couldn't find anyone, and the Riders able to get home and make the play. Coming up was Desmond Evans for the sack, his third of the season.
3: This is a great job by Vodders, who I think is going to end up getting it. He starts compressing down on the left edge. He goes with a little bit of a speed rush and then just kind of runs his offensive tackle right into the front of Chad Kelly and then falls into him. And you're right, Desmond Evans to clean it up. Great job. But again, Chad Kelly in the pocket looking scattered.
1: Will Plains Chevrolet sack has got the Argos in second and 7 from their own 25-yard line. Kelly back to pass, has extra blocking, has to feel the pressure, and now steps up. Guns it, looking deep for Coxey. It's a battle one-on-one, Coxey brought it in. Oh, my! What a catch, a one-on-one battle down on that far side, and he's able to win it straight up. And Toronto moves the ball all the way to the Riders, 26.
3: Well, listen, it's a good job by Chad Kelly. You got to give him credit for getting out of trouble here. And then he goes downfield and just looks at Coxey, and Coxey, I think, gets the message. Chad Kelly is just going to unload it and see if Coxey can catch the 50-50 ball, and he does.
1: Big reception for Coxey and the Argos. They're first and 10. Fake the handoff. Then Kelly fires underneath. That's complete. Down to the 10-yard line of the Riders. Coming back to make the play and make the catch is Coxey on a second straight reception.
3: I love this little combo. It's a flat route by Mitau that occupies the linebacker's eyes. And then you come right back over the top to Coxey, who's coming back in. I don't know how he ran that route, Dave. I'd be tired as hell after catching that massive deep ball. Then he comes right back and runs a quick little slant for another first down.
1: 58 yards on the first catch, 16 on the second. Argos in business, first and 10 at the Riders 11. Kelly in the gun, Riders show blitz, they bring it. Now it's dumped underneath, that's caught. Spinning away was Jake Herslow down to the 5, maybe 4-yard line before being upended by Oladipo Jr.
3: It was that Oladipo Jr. It was a great tackle because if this tackle isn't made, it's a touchdown. I think it's Nelson Lacombo just recognizing that 87 is about to turn around, look inside, exactly what happens. And well, Lacombo, who's playing another position here this year, makes a timely tackle. Second, and I think it's 1, Dave. It's not second and goal.
1: Now, second and a long 2 from the 3. Kelly and the Argos break huddle. 4 receivers go to the far side. Fake the handoff. Now to the corner of the end zone. It's up! Caught! Touchdown! Jack Kasser, his second reception of the season. The big fullback out of Carleton in his 6th CFL season hauls it in, and the big man scores a big man TD for the Argos.
3: Well, this is a bust. Kasser is on the wing to the right side as they have their big sort of offensive package in to run the football. Kasser, again, from that wing spot, just essentially just runs toward the corner. Nobody covers him. We only have one safety, so somebody's eyes got caught in the backfield because Kassar is supposed to be covered up here. Then the fact that he doesn't puts the Argos up potentially 7 if they convert this.
1: 3-yard touchdown reception for Jack Kassar, as mentioned, his first touchdown catch of the year. And now we got a flag down with one of the Argos in the Riders' bench. That's David Ungerer.
3: Oh, he was, you know what he was trying to do? He was trying to not go back over. I think he got caught
12: legal
3: on the sideline.
12: Substitution, Toronto number 83.
3: Yeah, he got caught on the sideline. He tried to hide.
1: Yes.
3: Gotcha.
1: It sounds like you've seen this happen before, Luke. So the point after will still be kicked. It's going to be a little further back now. So Brady Lidster, who's come on in, of course, relief of the injured Liam Hiralahu. He's 14 of 9 in the season, 7 of 9 for converts. This convert, though, going to be back further from his 42. Still has lots of leg. It's up, and it hits the uprights. No good. So David Ungerer not getting off the field is going to cost his team a point. 13-7, the Argos lead the Riders with 10:27 to go here in the second quarter. We'll take a break and come back with more in a moment. This is Saskatchewan Rough Rider Football on the 620 CKRM Cooperators Rider Broadcast Network.
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1: 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deception worked down in the red zone as the Argos made good on their appearance there for, of course, Ashdown Furniture, Appliances, and Interiors, all your indoor and outdoor home furnishing needs, and a full line of appliances, Ashdown's Furniture and Interiors in Moose Jaw. As the kickoff, going to be chased back to the 10-yard line by James Letcher Jr. He starts out on the near side, numbers across the 25, 30. Then he gets tripped up at the 40, and a flag comes out late. I think that could be called for tripping on the Argos. We'll wait and see if he was brought down also perhaps by an illegal contact. But we'll get that sorted out when we come back. 10:22 to go here in the opening half. 13-7 Toronto leads. This is the 620 CKRM Cooperators Rider Broadcast Network.
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0: evening. However, I'm sure he would prefer to have one back
1: slip
0: through his hands with tons of room to run.
1: Yeah, oddly enough, the easiest one he had in the three that you just mentioned, Dave. Riders, plenty of time. I mean, it's 2022. That's a big point in my mind. The way this game's going, Dave, that is a big missed point. 13-7.
0: So the Riders will scrimmage. They were penalized on the play for an illegal block. So the ball moves back to their 15-yard line, and that's going to be one of those penalties that really irks head coach Corey Mason. The team talked about that this week, as that really sets you back, and it does here for the Riders as they lose about 25 yards of field position. For Trevor Harris, who hands off on first down, Qualley Conley, room to run across the 20, puts the shoulder pads down and gets across the 25 near the 26 for a gain of 11 and a first down.
1: This is a great job just committing to the run by Conley. But an even better job, I think this is Logan Ferland, who pulls around this center and gets to the second level. And Ferland puts a great block on the middle line. I think Pickett. And Conley follows him up. That's a really good play call and a great block by Ferland, who needed to get around as a puller after the snap.
0: 9:40 and counting to go in the quarter. Riders trail by 6, now 1st and 10 at their 27. After the Qualley Conley 11-yard run, he'll get the ball again on 1st down. Gets up across the 25 to the 30, and not much more. May get 3, possibly 4 in the game.
1: Well, and there's another great job. You got Peyton Collins, you got Zach Fry and Logan Ferland. That left side just sort of collapses and knocks the interior of the Argos backwards off the ball by about 3 or 4 yards. So it's number 97, Dwayne Hendricks. He's got to get his pads a little bit lower because he got carried up out of there. That's what happens when you don't have ID. You get kicked out the club.
0: Second and 6 for Saskatchewan. From their 31, Harris's three receivers far side. Looks to the near, though. Now here comes the pressure, and he's going to get sacked. Sean Lemon got home, and again, the rejuvenated one is able to get home to the quarterback and break up the Riders' opportunity as Trevor Harris' frustration shows as he goes ahead and takes the chin strap off.
1: Well, you've got a little bit of a defensive tackle, defensive end stunt here. The tackle goes first and essentially replaces where Sean Lemon lined up at and is supposed to rush. So he ends up becoming the contained man. Sean Lemon comes underneath the tackle, and it's a really sneaky good arm rip he puts because our tackle tried to adjust himself, and when he did, Lemon getting that arm rip in his left arm was what kept him clean and running towards Trevor Harris for the sack.
0: Oscar Chapman punts it away again to Unger, going to flip it back to Janarian Grant, takes it up the middle, and he's got room to run. 50 midfield, knockdown there. There's a huge flag down, though, back in Rough Rider territory.
1: Was that Chapman?
0: That was the punter, Oscar Chapman, who came up to make the play.
1: Hey. What's the flag for?
0: And it's going to be against the Rough Riders. 7:59 to go, and Coach Mace, not a fan of the call. We'll sort it out when we come back. This is the 620 CKRM Cooperators Rider Broadcast Network.
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0: How about Sean Lemon? Turned 38 back on Tuesday, playing his fifth game of the season with the Toronto Argonauts and has his seventh quarterback of the season on the last defensive play by the Argos. We're awaiting the penalty call. Haven't heard it yet from referee Andre Poole, but Oscar Chapman, a 54-yard punt to David Ungerer, who then lateraled it back to Janarian Grant and then was tackled by the punter at the end of it all. And the ball is scrimmaged at midfield right now.

0: for the Argos. We'll wait to see if the penalty will be announced or not. Nothing from the CFL yet, and no. So, the Argos and Chad Kelly will have outstanding field position trying to build on their six-point lead. So play blown back in. The Argos will break Huddle.
1: This is fantastic field position for them to start with, Dave. My bad. Sorry about that.
0: No, you're right. Four receivers to the near side for Kelly. Turns, hands it off. Met in the backfield. Absolutely nothing doing. The Riders got home and got there quickly. Coming up, yeah. Josh Woods to make the tackle 2 yards deep in the backfield.
1: Well, we got a Will linebacker blitz, but he doesn't come from the outside. He comes from the inside on the B gap to the left. So that's between the left tackle and left guard. And really good play because that's exactly where they're trying to run the football. They're trying to get to the edge of the football. And so Woods coming through that B gap just ruins everything for the Argos. Second and 12. And unfortunately, I feel real confident in this second and 12, but the last second and a million, Chad Kelly hit a bomb to Damani Coxey.
0: Five receiver look for the Argos. Kelly in the gun, back to pass. Four-man pressure from the Riders. Now it's dumped off underneath to the Saskatchewan 50. Mittal goes back near the 51. He's going to be well shy of the first down, and the Argos are going to have to punt with 7:01 to go here in the half.
1: That's a great stand by the Saskatchewan Rough Riders. I mean, momentum kind of up for grabs here, I think. And if the Argos are able to get a first down and go and score, I think that they capitalize that momentum. But a great job by the defense. And it all started by winning the first down with the Will linebacker blitz by Josh Woods.
0: So on to kick it again is James Burnup. Back to return, James Letcher Jr. High kick. Letcher Jr. goes over his head, but it bounces at the one with backspin and back into the field to play. James Letcher picks it up at the five, drops the ball, it's on the turf, but he was able to come back and jump on it ahead of the Argos, who were there with pressure from Parcellides, and it's going to be a long field again for the Riders.
1: Yeah.
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1: It's a fantastic punt from Toronto there, right? Lidster. I mean, and again, I think that it's thanks to the field position that they couldn't really capitalize on. I mean, he's still punting from the center of the field, right? So to put it up high like that, Letcher just thinks it's going to roll in, give him a point back maybe, but yeah, worst case scenario here as we start the drive on the 6-yard line, Dave. 7-yard line, excuse me.
0: So the Riders bring in extra bodies along the offensive line in Daniel Johnson and Eric Anderson. Harris fakes the handoff, throws it near side. Weave's got it, spins away to the 10. 15 has room to the 20. Out of bounds, Daniel Weave, a big cooperator's Bazandowski Insurance and Financial Services first down. Your first choice for insurance.
1: Very basic catch here. Weave's the only receiver to the left of Trevor Harris here. You got a run fake, and Weave catches it, but a nice pirouette and doing a great job to avoid a tackle. Turns like a 5-yard gain into what? A 15-yard gain, Dave? That was fantastic.
0: 16 on behalf of Weave, and how's that around 4-year pro Benji Franklin, as it looked like Franklin had him stopped after a yard.
1: Terrible tackling attempt by Franklin. Way too high.
0: 5:39 to go.
1: And out of position.
0: Riders first and 10 at their 23. Handoff fake. Harris near side flat. That bounces off Quali Conley. A little bit of a low throw, but Conley couldn't haul it in. Yeah. Second and 10.
1: You know, this came out a little bit weird, and the reason why is Trevor Harris had an Argo right to the left of him about to hit him, and he tried to adjust his arm so to get it out of the way of the oncoming Toronto Argonaut. Peyton Collins blocking the defensive end also provided a bit of a wall that Trevor Harris had to move around, and obviously didn't get there at second and 10.
0: Harris 4 of 10 passing, 77 yards.
1: You know what? Argos have not blitzed a ton here on second and 10. I'd be surprised if they did it now.
0: 5:03 and counting before halftime. Argos have 5 down linemen. They'll only rush 4 as Harris is back to pass. His time steps up. Now he floats it. It's almost intercepted. Coming across to try to make the play with a couple of shots at it were a pair of Argos. I believe Sluka was there, as was Adarius Pickett, as Shamar Bridges had to make the play as a defensive back.
1: Shamar Bridges is running a dig route at about 13 yards, and number 23 for the Argos, Benji Franklin, gets in on the dig route. Here's the thing. Shamar Bridges wants a pass interference call. I actually think that this is on Shamar Bridges. He does not cut this route off with any type of snap. It kind of rounds into it, and that's what puts him behind the ball that Trevor Harris throws.
0: Mace with challenge flag in hand.